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0: Cochran, Joel Brown, Peter Van Gavin, and Chris Trebek. Thank you so very much.
1: Starting off the second hour of Live with C Sharp with a creative rendition of Take Five. Yes, and if you missed the lineup, the personnel, let me give it back to you. Chris Brubeck on bass and vocals, Joel Brown on guitar and vocals, Peter Madcat Ruth, yes, with the harmonica, ukulele, hit hat, jaw harp, and vocals. Man, that part was so cool. I mean, the whole thing was cool, but that just really stood out. Of course, Dave Brubeck joining his son on piano and Frank Brown on the clarinet. Yes. So if you were wondering, that's from the album Live at Arthur's Ankles Music Center with Joel Brown and Peter Madcat Ruth and special guests Dave Brubeck and Frank Brown. That's Chris Brubeck's triple play, recorded in June 2011. Yes. If you are just now tuning in, welcome to the second hour of Live with C Sharp. I'm your host, C Sharp, Cecilia Sharp. So glad to be here with you on this Thursday, bringing you some jazz to jumpstart your weekend. I have to say a very super special hello to my uncle, Uncle Joe, who is tuning in, beaming from ear to ear. Thank you so much for listening, Uncle Joe, and thank you for always cheering me on and supporting me. And I can't wait to see you. And once again, just thanks so much for listening. Hey, Uncle Joe, thanks for tuning in. We're going to get into the music of Regina Carter. I haven't played, done a lot of interviews since I started my jazz show. Maybe we did some clips last month to honor someone, but yeah, we haven't really got into some interviews. And so I was thinking about my Regina Carter interview and wanting to feature her with music and, of course, conversation. And so I kind of went in my archives and pulled this one out for you to share with you, because the content is so good and still ever so relevant, if not more now than it was then. And so just wanted to share that with you, and hopefully you put some of those nuggets under your cap and take them with you, and maybe take notes and learning some Detroit history, because she is definitely going to lay it on you. We're going to start off with music. This is Mandingo Street from the album Rhythms of the Heart.

0: Detroit's very own Regina Carter on the violin. Regina Carter was joined by Richard Bona, who wrote that song. Richard Bona played, well, everything else, basically. The electric bass, the acoustic guitar, percussion, and vocals. So, I mean, almost a one-man band, just adding Regina Carter to it to put the sauce on it, right? The music of Richard Bona and featuring Regina Carter, music from her album Rhythms of the Heart. I had a conversation with Mrs. Carter a little while ago, and she, you know, sometimes we see where people are. You see the success and the awards and the albums and such a phenomenal musician, and she's an incredible person, but you don't know how they got there. So I thought I'd share a few clips from my conversation with her, talking about how she got started, who inspired her, and some words of wisdom. So we'll get right into that right now. What sparked your interest into jazz, and how did that interest, that spark, fuel your journey?
1: Well, you know, it's interesting. With my Suzuki teacher, when we were younger, we would have a lesson once a week, and then on Saturdays, we would have, we might be in an orchestra, just be a whole group of us on stage playing and learning. And but she would do these things, like when we were a little in a group session, where she would start to make up a song, and then when she tapped you on the shoulder, you had to pick up where she left off and continue. So it was building a story, improvisation, you know. So that was really, really beneficial. And then sometimes we would sight read Baroque quartets, which, you know, Baroque music, a lot of it was, there was space for improvisation. So I feel like she really, learning to play by ear and hearing, I feel like it was really a positive experience for me. Well, what's funny, too, when I was in, junior high and high, I was playing in a band with another violinist from Detroit, and she passed away a couple of years ago, Karen Coleman. And we played in a band. It was what they called basement bands back then. But we would play gigs. It was Maplewood was the name of the band, and we would play covers, that were popular tunes then. And all the tunes during that period, like the disco period, the string parts were incredible, you know, so it was fun to play. So we'd play these gigs, and we weren't necessarily soloing, but playing these. And then Carla Cook, wonderful vocalist, amazing jazz vocalist, or vocalist period, also from Detroit, we met in high school in ninth grade, and she gave me records, the Jean-Luc Ponty, Noel Pointer, and Stephen Grappelli records. And that just, I was like, whoa, this is so killing. So I was learning that. I was improvising. I was transcribing. And that word, all these people say, transcribe, it sounds so deep. It's like, it's the same way we learn how to speak, by imitating. So I was, you know, learning the melodies, learning their solos, stand in the mirror and play along with the record. And one day I walked into a music store there in Detroit, Wonderland Music, and I was buying an amplifier for my electric violin, and this gentleman working in there, he goes, oh, I'm a musician, and I play saxophone. So he goes, can you play? And then I said, yes, I can. No modesty at all. And so he said, well, have you ever heard of a group called Brainstorm? And I was like, yes. And I had their records, and I used to play along with their, because the string parts on that album were killing. And so he invited me to a rehearsal, and they added me to the band, and they wanted me to go out on the road with them. And I had to beg and plead my mother, and she wouldn't let me go on the first tour. They were opening for the Jacksons. That's before Michael left the group, and it was still the Jacksons. I was so heartbroken, but the band convinced her after that they would look after me and blah blah blah. And she finally let me go. Well, during the summer, my teachers, a couple of them, said, as long as you have your work in, so I'd maybe leave on a Thursday and come be back in school on Monday. As long as I kept open with my work, they were fine with me missing. So that was like my first touring, was when I was in high school.
0: Yeah, a little bit of

about the foundation for Regina Carter, starting off in her Suzuki group as a youngster and just being tapped on the shoulder and helping to build on that musical story. Yeah, did you know that? Maybe you did. Maybe your memory, it just got refreshed. But man, that's how Regina got her start. And I thought I would include some music. She mentioned a few violinists, and one that sometimes we may forget about, he passed away way too soon at the age of 39, is Noel Pointer. And she said disco, and when I was listening, this was released in what, 1978, this album Hold On was released, and so I thought about including that in the set for today. Some music that inspired Regina Carter, Noel Pointer. So this is one of his pieces. This is Hold On.

0: Music that inspired Regina Carter, Noel Pointer, music from his album Hold On. That's the name of that song you heard, Hold On, adapted from early spiritual. And we heard Noel Pointer on the violin, electric violin, Dave Grusin on the piano, Eric Gale on the guitar, Francisco Centeno on the bass, Steve Gadd on drums, Ralph McDonald on percussion, and holding it down with the vocals, Patty Austin, Vivian Cherry, and Gwen Guthrie. Yeah, so that's who Regina Carter was listening to as a youngster coming up in Detroit. And we're going to jump back into the conversation with Miss Regina Carter to talk a little bit more about her journey. Who are some of the people, in addition to those that you named already, who mentored you and encouraged you to build in this fairly uncharted world of jazz and the violin?
1: My mother was my rock, you know. And I'd have to say I had master classes when I was really young at the music school with, I remember Itzhak Perlman came through a couple of times. And then when I was in high school, because the teacher changed, and he was the one that would give me grief about playing jazz. And we had my quartet had a master class with Yehudi Menuhin, and my teacher said, "Oh yeah, she wants to play jazz." And he picked up his violin and played a jazz lick, and he just said, "Leave her alone." I never forgot that. And you know, he's recorded some records with Stefan Grappelli and just some other musicians. He loved jazz. He loved music, and so that was huge for me. Marcus Belgrave, though, great trumpeter from Detroit, was a huge mentor in my life. You know, I it's so funny, but when I transferred to Oakland University in Rochester, Michigan, when I transferred there, went to the band director, who was Marvin Doc Holliday, who had played with Diz and a bunch of other folks, and I said to him, I want to play jazz, and I play violin. He was like, okay, well, you're going to sit in the saxophone section, and you're going to blah, blah, blah, and breathe. He didn't even bat an eye that I played violin, whereas before that, you know, no one knew what to do with me. Or they'd say, there's no such thing as jazz violin, and I'd have to school them on all these people that had come way before me. And so that was, I was like, okay, I'm in the right place. And playing in the big band, and the thing about, you know, some of the cats that had graduated already from OU would come up and play with the band to help us out. Marcus came up all the time and hung out and helped us and gave classes. And so Marcus had a summer camp, which was in his house, and a bunch of us would go to his house. And in the summer, we might go over there every day, and he'd teach us about, you know, being in a band, running a band, playing solos, all, everything. And then he'd take us on gigs with him to play. So, and so many people came through Marcus. You know, when you think back, the late Jerry Allen, Mary Hayden, Kenny Garrett, Rodney Whitaker. I mean, the list just goes on and on and on for you know, forever. Yes. So he was a mentor. Lyman Woodard, the organist, was a mentor. Ken Cox. And then, you know, I had my sisters in jazz. I had Marion Hayden, Galen McKinney, Alina Mora, and at the time it was Mickey Braden who started that group. Mickey Braden is straight ahead. So, you know, I had my sisters in jazz, had Carla. Just it, Detroit, the scene was a thriving jazz scene. And, you know, the folks in Detroit, they know their music, and they're serious about their music, and they will let you know about it. So, and it's so beautiful because they do know it, and they will come out and support you.
0: That definitely sums up the Detroit jazz culture. Know your music, love it. They definitely will support you, and it just, the community continues to give. And Regina Carter talking about some of the challenges she faced. Sometimes you might face some challenges. That doesn't mean you need to quit. You just have to keep going. Yeah. In high school and, you know, being told that you can't play the jazz on the violin. Well, we know that's not true. And once she got to Oakland University, just how she was able to expand and grow, and the support that she found. She was referring to Marcus Belgrave, who has definitely been, who was definitely a mentor to so many of us here in the city. And the next generation continues to pass it on. So still a thriving jazz community and still serious about their jazz music. That's right. Conversation with Regina Carter. We're going to get back into some of her music. Another piece from the album Rhythms of the Heart. This is Our Delight.

0: Tad Dameron's Our Delight, arranged by Renee Rosness. Of course, Regina Carter on the violin, Kenny Barron on piano, Peter Washington on the bass, and Lewis Nash on the drums. We're going to get into the last bit of the clip that I wanted to share with you from my conversation with Regina Carter. Go ahead, take your notebook out as she shares some pearls of wisdom with you. You've always seemed to do things different, whether it was making the transition to transfer from the New England Conservatory of Music to Oakland University, or making the move from teaching in the Detroit Public Schools Community District, as it's now called, and moving to Germany, or breaking barriers, continuing to break barriers with the violin. Can you talk about what it takes to be able to make those type of decisions for yourself in spite of what the status quo says?
1: You have to be really clear and listen to your gut. And I think a lot of times it's not as simple as, oh, I think I want to do this. It's that the calling comes, the universe says, this is where you need to be. It's this tugging that you can't ignore. At least that's how it was for me. And it's so interesting. I have to go back to Patrice Rushen today, said, you know, you have to figure out your why. Why are you doing something? Why? And find your truth. And so, I say, you know, we don't know that things are going to work out when we do them. You know, people say, oh, I might fail. And it's like, well, but failure is a positive thing. Failure is an important part of success, because when we fail at something, we realize, we learn from it. Oh, I could have done this, or I should have done, or I could have reacted. And you have that opportunity. It might not be the same opportunity, but it's a lesson. It teaches you. It's like when you're taking a test, a training online, and you know, you take the little test after chapter one or whatever, and you miss so many, and it says you have to go back and take it. That, you know, in life we might call that a fail. Well, it's like, no, we're going to go through that again to make sure we really have comprehended all the information, and then we can move forward. So it's not to get bent out of shape when it seems like a failure, but it's like, okay, let me take a look at this. And what could I have done? And then take that information and go forward. The dangerous thing is when we don't look at it, at what happened, or we want to blame someone else. So the thing for me is that any move I've made, it's been because it's been such a strong, it's been a loud calling that just says, you're going to do this now. And as crazy as it would seem, I remember when I said, oh, I'm going to move to Germany after blah, blah, blah. And even some of my teachers were like, oh, she's just talking. And, you know, it didn't matter to me that they thought that, because I knew that that's what I was going to do, because I had to do it. That's the only, it's like you have that thing in you that if you try to avoid it, it just gets louder and louder and louder.
0: You mentioned a few good points. One was trusting your gut, trusting that inner voice, that intuition. Another was not being afraid to fail and taking those, what we consider failures, as learning moments, and observing how we can improve upon what we may not have done as well as we would have liked to. And the third point was not caring what people think about the decisions that you're going to make, that, you know, based on that intuition and that inner feeling, that gut feeling, are best for you. How do you encourage people to tap into what is already there that they don't utilize, that gets buried by the outside noise?
1: Well, like I said, one is being quiet and listening, and trusting. It's just like when you, my mother used to say, when we take those tests in school, she goes, if you don't know the answer, go with your first instinct, whatever your comes to mind that you think is the right answer, and don't change it, because that's usually the right answer, you know. And the thing is surrounding, we have to surround ourselves with people that are striving for similar greatness, you know, that we are, it might not be in the same thing, but they're striving and have a goal towards something, because you're going to feed off of their energy, they're going to feed off of yours. If you're around people that are, you know, like, that like to blame other people for what they don't have, get away from them. Because I, you know, there's room for all of us. We're all on our own individual journey. And, you know, if we keep paying attention to what someone else is doing, we're missing all the beauty that's happening, all the gifts that we have. We're missing all those opportunities because we're so busy paying attention to what that person over there is doing or what they got and saying, oh, it's not fair that they got blah, blah, blah. It's like, yeah, that's their journey. Yes, they're getting it because that's their journey, you know, not yours. So I think really surrounding yourself with really positive people and people that are working towards something is really important.
0: I hope you took notes because she dropped some jewels, and I was reflecting on what she said, and it's still applicable and so relevant and necessary. We have to reflect sometimes and ask, what's our why? So, yeah, take those notes and, yeah, follow your own path, right? Words from Regina Carter, taking that out the vault from, wow, it's been a while, but still has so much weight and truth for today. So hopefully you enjoyed that conversation with Miss Regina Carter, jazz violinist from right here in Detroit, our very own homegrown talent. This is Live with C Sharp here on 90.9 WRCJ. It's the jazz edition here from 7 to 9. And wow, the time is definitely winding down, but I've been having a good time, and I hope you are too. Thank you so much for tuning in. The music continues with a one-note samba. How about that?

Music from Getz Gilberto, recorded in 1963. That was So Danzo Samba. Stan Getz and Joao Gilberto featuring Antonio Carlos Jobim. And before that, making One Note sound so good on the One Note Samba, the Earl Klug Trio. Earl Klug on the guitar, Ralph Armstrong and the family on the bass, and Gene Dunlap on drums. Well, we talked about passing the torch, and we're going to close out this show with music from this generation, the next generation, Tariq Gardner, the son of Marion Hayden, and his Evening Star Ensemble. This is Besos Divinas featuring Alan Dennard on trumpet.

0: Tariq Gardner and the Evening Star featuring Alan Dinard on a trumpet. That wraps up this episode of Live with C Sharp, the Jazz Edition. Thank you so much for tuning in, and thank you for allowing me to be your musical companion. I'm C Sharp. Until next time, be well, safe travels, and be kind to one another.
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From his album Time in a Bottle, saxophonist Chad L.B., These Foolish Things, with guitarist Cecil Alexander opening this jazz hour. Hi, I'm your host, John Hill.

trumpeter Charles Tolliver and his Music Incorporated Big Band. From an album titled Music Incorporated, that song was On the Nile, from the eponymously titled album Music Incorporated, part of the Strata East Record Company, the artist-owned jazz label, prominent in the early and middle 70s, part of a series of reissues featuring Tolliver's Music Incorporated, as well as pianist Stanley Cowell, saxophones Charlie Rouse, as well as Clifford Jordan and many other great artists from that era and beyond. We opened the set with the WDR Big Band, an album titled Bluegrass. The album came about as the result of an idea that Bob Mincer, who directs the WDR Big Band these days, an idea Bob had to try a fusion of big band jazz and bluegrass and country, the bluegrass folk style also incorporating elements of swing, blues, and gospel, as well as the country influences. The album features the talents of special guests, mandolinist Mike Marshall and violinist Daryl Anger. We heard the tune Green Lawn, a Bob Mincer composition, that also featured Bob playing his electronic wind instrument as well as tenor saxophone. The WDR Big Band, Bluegrass, the album, opening that set. I'm John Hill. We're listening to jazz. Here's guitarist Wes Montgomery from down here.

saxophonist Stanley Turrentine, of course, from a Best Of collection, originally from the album The Man with the Sad Face. That was an Antonio Carlos Jobim composition titled Ligia. Ligia with Ron Carter there on bass, the drummer Charles Collins, on congas Crusher Bennett, Dave Carey was the vibist, Eric Gale and Cornell Dupree on guitars, Paul Griffin on keys, Stanley Turrentine preceded by the Chicago Jazz Orchestra, featuring guitarist Bobby Broom. It's an album tribute to the guitarist Wes Montgomery, titled More Amour. We heard West Side Story's Somewhere. And we opened that set with vocalist Candace Springs. Candace Springs has covered Billie Holiday's album called Lady in Satin. She's performing here with the Orquestra Clásica de Espino from Academia Portugal. And the song was It's Easy to Remember. Candace Springs from Lady in Satin opening that set. We're listening to jazz.

0: guitarist Tom Rotella from his album Storyline. That was Oddball with Nick Mancini on vibes. Jimmy Brantley was the drummer, Fender Rhodes player Mitchell Foreman, bassist Trey Henry. That was preceded by saxophonist Sherelle Cassidy, her album Gratitude, the song Kenny's Quest. Sherelle with an all-star band, Lewis Nash on drums, Christian McBride was the bassist, pianist Cyrus Chestnut. And we opened that set with the Pete McGinnis Jazz Orchestra, Pete there vocally as well as doing the arrangement on From This Moment On. Pete McGinnis, Scott Newman on drums, the album called Mixed Bag. I'm John Hill. Thanks for joining me for jazz. I'll see you later.
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2: 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By the turn of the century, Bolden was celebrated as the king of New Orleans music. 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His improvisational fire just set him apart. Sadly, Bolden's reign was short-lived. At just 30 years old, he was committed to an institution. But it was during that time the music he helped create found its name, jazz, and quickly spread across America and around the world. 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

Wayne Shorter's The Three Marias from the Bill Warfield Big Band. Bill making the arrangement of that tune, and it is on the recording called For Lou, dedicated to the great trumpeter Lou Soloff. Welcome on in. Good to have you with us. Dave Schwann here. You're listening to the great American music we call jazz. Our thanks as always for joining us and for your support of this great music. Christian McBride up next with the Airmen of Note, the band from the United States Air Force Band, Colonel Don Schofield, commander and conductor. This is from their 2020 Jazz Heritage Series. This CD actually has three guest artists, Christian McBride, also Randy Brecker, and trombonist and composer John Fedchuk. We're going to hear Christian in the band, though, with Christian's tune, Getting to It.

Getting to It is a very good title for that tune. Christian McBride's tune, and that was Christian on bass, the guest bassist with the Airmen of Note, the United States Air Force Band, under the direction of Colonel Don Schofield. We heard three soloists as well as Christian: Master Sergeant Luke Brandon on trumpet, Master Sergeant Grant Langford on tenor sax, and Master Sergeant Jeff Reeser on guitar, from the 2020 Jazz Heritage Series, the Airmen of Note and Christian McBride. You're listening to Jazz with Dave Schwann and guitarist Alex Wintz. Dave Barron is here on bass, Jimmy McBride on drums. From their recording Live to Tape, here is Alex's tune, On a Summer Day.

On a Summer Day. That's music from guitarist Alex Wintz, who we heard on guitar there, along with Dave Barron on bass, Jimmy McBride on drums, the Alex Wintz Trio from their recording Live to Tape, as in analog recording tape. Love the picture of Alex on the back of the back cover of this recording. He's playing his guitar, and in back of him, what looks like an 8-track analog reel-to-reel tape recorder. Bringing back some great memories. You're listening to Jazz with Dave Schwann. And let's hear from Christian McBride once again. We heard Christian just a few moments ago with the Airman of Note. Here he is with Joe Henderson on tenor. It's just Christian and Joe with Billy Strayhorn's Isfahan.

From the recording Lush Life, the music of Billy Strayhorn, and Isfahan, a tune that takes its name from the city of the same name in Iran and was also part of Duke Ellington's Far East Suite. Here we heard it played by Joe Henderson on tenor and Christian McBride on bass. Marvelous duet of Billy Strayhorn's great music, Isfahan. Joe Henderson and Christian McBride from Lush Life, the music of Billy Strayhorn. The music here is called Jazz. My name is Dave Schwann, and we thank you again for listening. We have a lot more to come. Please stay with us.

That is Kenny Burrell with a tune called No More from his album called Bluesy Burrell. We pick up the pace with Eric Reed and Cyrus Chestnut together at a set at Dizzy's Club Coca-Cola in March of 2009. Desron Douglas joined them on bass with Willie Jones III on drums. Now out on a CD called Plenty Swing, Plenty Soul. Here's the opening cut. I'll Remember April.

Relentless. Relentless. That is just about the only way you can describe that type of playing, that level of playing. Eric Reed and Cyrus Chestnut, duo pianists at Jazz at Lincoln Center, Dizzy's Club Coca-Cola, in March of 2009 with I'll Remember April. Desron Douglas joining them on bass and Willie Jones III on drums. That's from the recording Plenty Swing, Plenty Soul. Plenty of it indeed. And you're listening to Jazz with Dave Schwann. Here is Eric Reed from his recording For Such a Time as This. Eric felt compelled to respond to the times in which we live musically, and does so very, very well on this recording. Here is a solo version of Stella by Starlight.

Eric Reed from his recording For Such a Time as This and Stella by Starlight. You're listening to Jazz with Dave Schwann, for which we thank you once again and appreciate your support of this great music. Trombonist Matt Haviland up next from his recording Something to Say and Freddie Hubbard's Arietis.

0: Freddie Hubbard's tune Arietis from Matt Haviland's CD Something to Say. We heard Matt on trombone, Vincent Herring on alto with Mark Gross on tenor, David Kikoski piano, Ugana Okegwo bass, and Jonathan Blake on drums. And before that, Eric Reed's beautiful rendition of Stella by Starlight from his beautiful CD called For Such a Time as This.
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2: 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By the turn of the century, Bolden was celebrated as the king of New Orleans music. Drawing on the city's rich mix of sounds, he reshaped them on the cornet, playing by ear, and improvising with unmistakable style. His improvisational fire just set him apart. Sadly, Bolden's reign was short-lived. At just 30 years old, he was committed to an institution. But it was during that time, the music he helped create found its name, jazz, and quickly spread across America and around the world. 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

This Time the Dream's on Me. Four masters joining forces there for that classic tune, and calling themselves as a quartet Sphere, S-P-H-E-R-E, as in Thelonious Sphere Monk. That's from the recording Four for All. Kenny Barron piano, Charlie Rouse on tenor, Ben Riley on drums, and Buster Williams on bass. Yes, sir. We say hello and welcome. Dave Schwann here. You're listening to the great American music we call jazz, and our thanks, as always, for joining us. Let's go back to 1990, when Roy Hargrove was exploding onto the jazz scene with his quintet, Antonio Hart on alto, Stephen Scott piano, Christian McBride on bass, and Billy Higgins on drums. Here is the title cut to their recording called Public Eye.

Roy Hargrove with his tune Public Eye. That opens up the CD of the same name. Back in 1990, as we mentioned, when Roy was really, really coming onto the scene very, very strongly. Roy on trumpet, Antonio Hart on alto, Stephen Scott on piano, Christian McBride bass, and Billy Higgins on drums. 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

Miles with a tune he wrote called Sid's Ahead. That is Sid as in Sydney. Sid Torin, the man's name, also known as Symphony Sid. He was a very well-known jazz disc jockey in the 1940s and 50s. Around the time this recording was made, as a matter of fact, in 1958, you may be familiar with the tune called Jumpin' with Symphony Sid. That's in his honor as well. At any rate, Sid's Ahead here is from the Milestones album from Miles Davis, who we, of course, heard on trumpet, Cannonball Adderley on alto, John Coltrane on tenor, Red Garland piano, Paul Chambers on bass, and Philly Joe Jones on drums, the 1958 version of the Miles Davis Sextet. Well, you're listening to Jazz with Dave Schwann. We have a lot more to come. Please stay with us.

from New Jazz Conceptions, Bill Evans, and My Romance. Well, we heard Cannonball Adderley a few moments ago with Miles Davis from 1958. Let's jump up about 4 years to 1962. A live performance with Cannonball leading his own group, including his brother, Nat Adderley, on cornet. This was recorded at the Jazz Workshop in San Francisco in September of 62. Cannonball here, Nat Adderley, Yusef Lateef, also Joe Zalvanul on piano, Sam Jones on bass, and Louis Hayes on drums. And here is something that has become a classic by Nat Adderley, Jive Samba.

0: That's a new one. That's right. That's a new one. Thank you.
1: Well, that was a new one back in 1962 when that performance was recorded in September of that year at the Jazz Workshop in San Francisco. The new one that Cannonball Adderley was referring to was Jive Samba, written by his brother Nat. We heard Nat on cornet, Yusuf Lateef soloing on flute. He also played tenor sax here. Joe Zalvanul on piano, Sam Jones on bass, Lewis Hayes on drums, and out front, alto saxophone master Cannonball Adderley. That originally was on an album called The Jazz Workshop Revisited on the Riverside label. It's also available on a two-CD set from Riverside called Profiles. Of course, profiling Cannonball Adderley. You're listening to Jazz with Dave Schwann, and we move from 1962 up to 2019 for this next recording. That's when Jeff Hamilton and his trio stepped into the studio to make a very fine recording called Catch Me If You Can. So here's Jeff on drums, Tamir Hendelman as the pianist, and John Hamar on bass for a very nice piece of music, beautiful piece of music by George Cables called Helen's Song.

I don't have to say it, but that is certainly an exquisite version of April in Paris, played by pianist Stephen Scott. It's from a CD called Parker's Mood, with Stephen at the piano. Roy Hargrove is on trumpet here on other cuts, as is Christian McBride, but Stephen taking the spotlight for April in Paris. All of the tunes on this recording either written by Charlie Parker or associated with Charlie Parker. Of course, April in Paris, associated with Byrd's famous 1949 recording of that piece. What a great version of April in Paris from Stephen Scott. And before that, a beautiful thing called Helen's Song from the Jeff Hamilton Trio. That's a George Cables tune. The recording is called Catch Me If You Can, with Jeff on drums, Tamir Hendelman piano, and John Hamar on bass. You're listening to Jazz with Dave Schwann and Cedar Walton.

0: Cedar Walton with Willie's Groove from his album The Bouncer. Cedar writing that for his drummer, Willie Jones III. Of course, we heard Cedar on piano, David Williams bass.
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Monty Alexander will never let you down. Always terrific music making from Monty. In this case, from his recording, The Good Life. Monty Alexander playing songs associated with Tony Bennett. We heard that Old Devil Moon. With Monty at the piano, Lauren Cohen on bass, and George Flutis on drums. We have some classic Oscar Peterson coming up in just a second. Hello there. Welcome. You're listening to Jazz. I'm Dave Schwann. We hope things are going well for you and yours. Thank you again for joining us and for your support of this great music. We have Oscar Peterson up next. Some classic, well, just about anything Oscar did with this trio was classic. From 1962, Ray Brown on bass, Ed Thigpen drums, Oscar at the piano. A cut from what is one of my very favorite Oscar Peterson albums, music from West Side Story. Here is Tonight.

the great Oscar Peterson Trio from 1962. Oscar Peterson piano, Ray Brown bass, Ed Thigpen on drums. One of their great recordings, one of the greatest as far as I'm concerned, West Side Story. And we heard Tonight, as I mentioned, one of my very favorite Oscar Peterson albums from all the things he did through a very long and distinguished career. You're listening to Jazz with Dave Schwann. Let's go to Corey Weed's Cellar Jazz Club at the time in Vancouver, British Columbia in September of 2011. Here is the Lewis Nash Quintet with a Thelonious Monk tune, Erin Elle.

0: Thank you very much, ladies and gentlemen.
1: That's Lewis Nash and his quintet, recorded at Corey Weed's Cellar Jazz Club in Vancouver back in September of 2011. Thelonious Monk's Erinelle. Lewis leading the quintet on drums, of course. Rennie Rosnes on piano. Peter Washington bass. Jimmy Green on sax and Jeremy Pelt on trumpet. Quite a lineup with Lewis Nash and his quintet. That is on the recording called The Highest Mountain. You are listening to Jazz with Dave Schwann. Our thanks for joining us. Let's go back to 1961 now. The Dave Brubeck Quartet from their follow-up album to Time Out, from Time Further Out. Here is Far More Blue.

Dave and the Quartet, Dave Brubeck, of course, with Far More Blue. That is from the album Time Further Out, the follow-up to the famous 1959 album Time Out, with Dave at the piano, Paul Desmond on alto sax, Eugene Wright bass, and Joe Morello on drums. Coming up, Isaiah J. Thompson, and then a tribute to the late, great Chick Corea, Chick joining forces with Herbie Hancock. Please stay tuned for that. You're listening to Jazz with Dave Schwann. Here is the world's first lady of song, Ella Fitzgerald.

Ella Fitzgerald, April 25th, 1958. Ella's birthday, When You're Smiling. Lou Levy piano, Max Bennett bass, Gus Johnson on drums. From the album Ella in Rome, the birthday concert. Okay, before we hear from Chick Corea and Herbie Hancock, we promised Isaiah J. Thompson. Here is something from Isaiah's recording dedicated to the music of Buddy Montgomery, a tune by Buddy called Aki's Blues.

Pianist Isaiah J. Thompson and the music of Buddy Montgomery, Aki's Blues. With Isaiah at the piano, Philip Norris on bass, and Willie Jones III on drums. The CD called Isaiah J. Thompson plays the music of Buddy Montgomery. Plays it very well, too, I might add. You're listening to Jazz with Dave Schwann. Our thanks once again for joining us and supporting this great music. Two great artists up next, as we promised. Chick Corea, the late great Chick Corea, and Herbie Hancock. This performance, done in February of 1978 in a number of locations. Herbie and Chick went on tour, apparently the first part of that year, and played a number of West Coast venues in this recording, San Francisco, Los Angeles, and San Diego, also Ann Arbor, Michigan, a Hill Auditorium in Ann Arbor at the University of Michigan. But at any rate, these performances were issued on a 2-LP set and a 2-CD set called An Evening with Herbie Hancock and Chick Corea in concert. Sure would have loved to have been there, especially for this performance of Herbie Hancock's Maiden Voyage.

Herbie Hancock, and Chick Corea. In concert in 1978, in Herbie Hancock's Maiden Voyage, a 13-minute, 31-second version of Maiden Voyage from the 2-CD set, An Evening with Herbie Hancock and Chick Corea in Concert, honoring the late, great Chick Corea here with this performance. For some technical information, Herbie Hancock's piano appeared on the left side of your listening apparatus, Chick Corea on the right. Here is someone who Herbie and Chick both played with, Miles.

0: Miles Davis with Milestones, the name of the tune and the album, the 1958 classic version with Miles on trumpet, Cannonball Adderley alto, John Coltrane tenor, Red Garland piano, Paul Chambers bass, and Philly Joe Jones on drums.
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2: W.C. Handy is the father of the blues, not because he invented them, but because he figured out how to write them. In 1909, Handy led one of the most popular bands in Memphis. Edward Crump was running for mayor, and to curry favor with the black vote, he hired Handy to write a campaign song and the band to play it on the stump. Handy's Mr. Crump was unconventional because it used novel 12-bar rather than standard 16-bar sections, capturing what Handy heard during his years touring the South. The tune was 40 bars, subdivided 12, 16, 12. Crump won the election, and Mr. Crump was such a hit that Handy reworked it, renamed it the Memphis Blues, and peddled it to publishers. But they all turned him down because the 12-bar sections were incomplete, unbalanced, and just wrong. So Handy went to a clerk he knew at a local department store, and they agreed to print 1,000 copies and put them on sale. When Handy went back to the store, he was devastated to learn that his sheets hadn't sold. The clerk and his publisher friend took pity on him, said they'd cover the $32.50 in printing costs, and, oh, by the way, they'd give him another $17.50 if he handed over the copyright and the printing place. Of course, it was a con. They printed 2,000 copies, sold out of the first 1,000 almost immediately, and kept the other 1,000 for the scam. Aside from the initial $50, Handy didn't see a dime from the Memphis Blues until 1940. But W.C. figured if his stuff was good enough to steal, he was on to something. So he rented a room on Beale Street for a night, and emerged in the morning with one of the most important compositions in the history of American music. It refined the structure of the 12-bar blues, incorporated what today are known as blue notes, and featured the habanera rhythm that Jelly Roll Morton called the Spanish tinge and asserted was essential for jazz. W.C. Handy named his song the St. Louis Blues. I'm John Penny with American Musical Notes.
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1: The sound of Robert Glasper from his Black Radio 2 recording with the composition entitled Calls with the voice of Jill Scott. Thank you for joining me during this hour. Great music like that and more coming up just for you. Glad you decided to hang out with me. So stay with me. You with D. Alexander. This is Jazz.

Micaiah McRaven from his recording Deciphering the Message. We heard his really cool rendition of I Love It, Autumn in New York. And right before that, the voice of Gavin Christopher with Herbie Hancock, Stars in Your Eyes. Here's John Coltrane from My Favorite Things, Every Time We Say Goodbye.

Michelle and Dege Ocello from her recording Ventriloquism, with her really, really nice rendition of TLC's composition, Waterfalls. You heard it right here with me, D. Alexander. This is Jazz.

The phenomenal voice of Jeremiah Abia from Abia Sings Nina. Black is the color of my true love's hair. Right before that, we heard from Tamika Reed and her quartet from her recording Dance, Skip, Hop. We heard the title track. She's on cello, Mary Halverson guitar, Tomas Fujiwara drums, Jason Repke bass. Here's Eric Alexander and Vincent Herring from their recording Split Decision, Soft Impressions.

0: Donald Byrd Band and Voices, A New Perspective, with Christo Redentor. You're with Dee Alexander, and this is Jazz.
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2: Hi, I'm John Penny, host of Jazz Fest Detroit, 7 to 10 on Saturday nights here on 90.9. And while there are occasions when I need to be in two places at once and have to pre-record the program, one of my greatest joys is to sit in the chair and broadcast live from our studios at 123 Selden in the Detroit School of the Arts. To be able to do this in a city that has such a rich tradition in arts and culture is a humbling privilege. And it wasn't too long ago, sitting in the chair, when I had an epiphany moment. I was surrounded by music. In the west end of our building, Dee Dee Bridgewater was performing with Rodney Whittaker and the Carr Center's Gathering Orchestra. To the east of me, just across the alley, the Detroit Symphony was performing in Orchestra Hall on the corner of Woodward and Selden. And the music I was playing on the radio? It was recorded just across the street to the north of me, at 46 Selden. It was February 13, 1973. The venue was the Storage Strata Concert Gallery, and the artists were the Charles Mingus Quintet. And to make it even cooler, it was a live broadcast. And one of the things I love most about live broadcasts is, well, sometimes stuff just happens, as it did to the host that evening, Bud Spangler.
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The Chicago Soul Jazz Collective from their recording, No Wind and No Rain, a composition by John Fournier, who's on tenor, Message to a Child. Thank you so much for joining me during this hour. You're with D. Alexander. More great music coming up just for you, so please stay with me. This is Jazz.

Cecilia Smith on Vibes from the Mary Lou Williams Resurgence Project, Volume 1. We heard Mary Lou Williams' composition, Miss D.D., composed for Doris Dukes with Lafayette Harris Jr., that is, on piano, along with Kenny Davis, bass, Ron Savage drums. Right before that, we heard from Chad McCullough, composer, trumpeter from his recording, The Charm of Impossibilities. We heard his composition, Yet Distant Stairs. Let's continue with Leon Thomas with China Doll.

the great drummer composer Joe Chambers from his recording and the title track Dance Cobina, and he's supported by Ira Coleman on bass, Andres Vial on piano, Michael Davidson vibes, and Keelan Power on alto. You with D. Alexander? This is Jazz.

Pure Magic, created by Dee Dee Bridgewater and Bill Charlap from their recording Elemental. There's nothing like paring it down to the common denominator of just, I shouldn't say common, but the voice and piano. You're out there bearing your soul without any other instruments, and it's sheer beautiful magic. Here's That Rainy Day from their recording, Elemental. Before that, we heard from Bobby Broom and the Organization from Soul Fingers with their rendition of Do It Again. Let's continue with Lee Morgan, title track from The Procrastinator. He's on trumpet with Wayne Shorter, tenor, Bobby Hutcherson vibes, Herbie Hancock piano, Ron Carter bass, Billy Higgins drums.

0: There you have it. Duke Ellington from the Afro-Eurasian Eclipse. We heard his composition, Afrique. Thank you so much for joining me. You're with D. Alexander. This is Jazz.
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2: Both Béla Bartók and Dmitri Shostakovich suffered from hardships imposed upon them in World War II by Adolf Hitler. Bartók's public disapproval of the Nazis forced him to leave his beloved homeland of Hungary and settle in the United States, where he languished as a composer, depressed, impoverished, and in ill health. In 1943, Serge Koussevitzky rescued him by commissioning the piece we now know as the Concerto for Orchestra. As Bartók set to work on the concerto, he heard Shostakovich's Seventh Symphony, titled The Leningrad. Composed while Leningrad was under siege by the Nazis, Shostakovich was surrounded by catastrophic starvation and loss of life. His dedication to completing the symphony stood as an example to Leningrad that its spirit could not be broken. The Leningrad received premieres in Moscow, London, and New York, and was heralded worldwide as an example of man's triumph over tyranny. But when Bartók listened, he was unimpressed. The Leningrad begins with a trite little melody favored by Hitler and written by Franz Lehár. Bartók did not know that Shostakovich used it to illustrate the invasion of Leningrad and, in a subtle yet wily manner, lampoon Hitler while evading censorship. Bartók thought the Lehár melody was beneath the artistry of Shostakovich. Showing his contempt, he inserted it as a jeering, raucous interruption of a lovely folk melody in the concerto's fourth movement. Was Bartók satirizing Hitler or Franz Lehár? Was he jealous of Shostakovich's success? Those questions continue to be debated, but it's undebatable that in these two masterpieces, music has triumphed over the forces of evil. At WRCJ, we pride ourselves on presenting masterworks, whether they're classical or jazz. 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

The Black Art Jazz Collective from the recording Ascension. And they are Wayne Escoffrey tenor, Jeremy Pelt on trumpet, and also the composer of that piece for the kids, James Burton III trombone, Victor Gould piano, Rashawn Carter bass, Mark Whitfield Jr. drums. Thank you for joining me. You with D. Alexander. Great music in store for you. Thank you for tuning in. Hope you are well and feeling fantastic. This is Jazz.

Chicago's own Kevin O'Connell and his quartet featuring Adam Brenner on saxophone from the recording Hot New York Minutes. We heard Blue 7, Kevin O'Connell piano, Adam Brenner alto, Paul Gill bass, Mark Taylor on drums. Right before that, we heard from Joel Ross on vibes from New Blues with John Coltrane's Central Park West. Here's Carla Bley, Healing Power.

Miss Tammy McCann from Do I Move You with her wonderful rendition of Save Your Love for Me. And you've heard it right here with me, D. Alexander. This is Jazz.

Recorded live at the Fulton Street Collective, October 27th, 2021, bassman Doug Bistro and his quartet doing a phenomenal job on Wayne Shorter's Adam's Apple. Jim Galloretto on saxophone, Roger Harris piano, Micaiah McCraven on drums, as well as, again, Doug Bistro on bass. We heard Chief Crazy Horse. Right before that, we heard from Lionel Lueke, Massimo Bilcate, and Ferenc Nemeth from their recording Gilfema. We heard 13th Floor to Heaven. Let's continue with Mr. Jalen Baker on Vibes from his recording Be Still with Body and Soul.

0: From Snar Kirk's recording Going Up, that's Stephen Riley on saxophone. Right before that, the great voice of Esther Phillips from And I Love Him with Moon Glow. And you've heard it right here with me, Dee Alexander. And this is Jazz.
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2: On January 23, 1943, New York City was abuzz with excitement about an ambitious new work by Duke Ellington, Black, Brown, and Beige, premiering that night at Carnegie Hall. Celebrities like Eleanor Roosevelt, Langston Hughes, Frank Sinatra, and Leopold Stokowski packed the hall, witnesses to a complex 45-minute symphonic work about the African story in America, from the treacherous journey of the slave trade through the bravery and resilience of those slaves to the current struggle of their descendants to achieve racial equality. Despite its auspicious beginning, critics panned the work. Classical critics claimed it lacked form. Jazz critics cited Ellington for abandoning dance music. In his characteristic understated style, Duke responded, "I guess they didn't dig it." No doubt, Black, Brown, and Beige was ahead of its time. In 1943, it took courage to use the Carnegie Hall platform to tell the story of Black American history. But incorporating both jazz and classical genres in the work was also an act of sheer genius. Ellington stood alone in using music to resonate with both classical, jazz, Black, and white audiences. He played the long game, believing that the quality of his music would speak volumes about racial justice for generations to come. Despite his pride of Black, Brown, and Beige as a deeply personal work, Ellington abandoned it following the Carnegie Hall concert. 75 years later, Wynton Marsalis and the Jazz at Lincoln Center Orchestra redeemed Black, Brown, and Beige and released a definitive recording introducing a new generation of listeners to the genius and resilience of Duke Ellington. At WRCJ, we pride ourselves on presenting diverse voices in American music. 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

Music from Chicago-based saxophonist and educator Sherelle Cassidy. Her album is called Gratitude. That was Magnetism, featuring trombonist Michael Dees with trumpeter Terrell Stafford, the drummer Lewis Nash, bassist Christian McBride, Cyrus Chestnut at the piano, opening this jazz hour. Hi, I'm John Hill. I'll be your host

That's pianist George Cables. George Cables from his album I Hear Echoes. The song Echoes with Ezio Ressid on bass and drummer Jerome Jennings. Preceded by Stanley Turrentine, saxophonist Stanley Turrentine from his album Don't Mess With Mr. T. That was Too Blue. Featuring Bob James on acoustic piano. Harold Mayburn played the electric piano. And it was Richard T. on organ. Drummer Idris Muhammad, percussionist Rubens Bassini, with guitarist Eric Gale, and the bassist Ron Carter. To open the set, we heard from Horace Silver from his album That Healin' Feelin', with guest vocalist Andy Bay. Happy Medium with trumpeter Randy Brecker, saxophonist Houston Person, drummer Mickey Roker, bassist Jimmy Lewis. Horace Silver and the late, great Andy Bay opening that set. We're listening to jazz. I'm John Hill. Solo piano from Bill Evans' Jazz Conceptions.

The album is called Dinah Jams. That is the great Dinah Washington. It's a jam session that took place in August of 1954 out in Los Angeles with an all-star band. You Go to My Head featured solos in order by alto saxophonist Herb Geller, followed by pianist Junior Mance. Then it was trumpeter Clark Terry. Harold Land took the tenor solo, followed by trumpeter Clifford Brown. Then bassist Keeter Betts with Max Roach keeping time on drums. Dinah Jams, Dinah Washington. And we opened the set with pianist Bernie Sininski from an album called Moment to Moment. That was Matchmaker with drummer Joe Farnsworth, bassist Kieran Overs, and Eric Alexander on saxophone. We are listening to jazz. Bye.

0: Music featuring Terrell Stafford there on trumpet from an album by the Danny Jonacucci Big Band titled A Decade. That was, of course, Red Top. Preceded by the Hot Club of Los Angeles. Their album is called Nova. And we heard the Django Reinhardt tune called Swing 42. The Hot Club of L.A. is Josh Workman and Jake Bluenote on guitars with Carl Byron on keyboards and accordion. Paul Ekman was the bassist, and Jim Doyle, the drummer. We opened that set with music from Terry Gibbs' Dream Band from the Lost Tapes, 1959, the song Begin the Begin, featuring Terry Gibbs there on vibes and trombonist Bob Burgess. I'm John Hill. Thanks for joining me for Jazz This Hour. As always, my pleasure. And I'll see you later.
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2: The Academy Award-winning film The Green Book highlights the prejudices that Don Shirley faced as a black classical musician. Like Don Shirley, the late Dorothy Donegan also faced discrimination as an African American, but she had the added burden of overcoming prejudice as a woman in a man's field. Born in 1922, Donegan began piano lessons at the age of 8, and by 14 was playing in bars in Chicago's South Side for a dollar a night. At 19, she became the first African American to solo at Chicago's Orchestra Hall, playing everything from Grieg and Rachmaninoff to jazz. The reviews brought her to the attention of Art Tatum, who became her mentor. Tatum once said that Dorothy Donegan was the only woman who could make him practice. When performing, Donegan had fun. She was an entertainer, bawdy, vivacious, and flamboyant. Although she had a cult following, it was her flamboyance that prevented...
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2: 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Krista Grix, your guest host. We are going to go on vacation together this morning. I've got lots of wonderful summer music planned for you in this hour. In 1911, on this date, the American archaeologist Hiram Bingham, guided by local farmers, rediscovered the lost 15th century Inca citadel of Machu Picchu. We've also got some important musical birthdays today, and it is also National Self-Care Day, so a great day in Detroit and Windsor this morning. Let's open our program with a summer pastoral by author Arthur Onegger. This is the London Philharmonic Orchestra, led by Vladimir Jurakowski.

The Summer Pastoral by Arthur Honegger, the London Philharmonic Orchestra led by Vladimir Jurowski. And next we have music of Frederick Delius, but not for orchestra. No, this is an arrangement for piano four hands made by Peter Warlock. We'll hear In a Summer Garden by Delius, performed on the piano, duo piano, by Catherine Stott and Noriko Ogawa.

When Frederick Delius was a young man, he wanted to become a composer, and his father greatly objected, so much so that he sent him to Florida to manage an orange plantation, a job that Delius did not do a very good job at and failed miserably. But that was good news for us, because he then became a wonderful composer, and a lot of his music was inspired by his time in Florida. That was In a Summer Garden, originally written for orchestra in 1908 and arranged for piano four hands by Peter Warlock in 1912. We heard it performed by the duo pianists Noriko Ogawa and Catherine Stott. And we'll continue on our summer theme with A Summer Night at Mons Cliff, a galop by Hans Christian Lumbier. The Odense Symphony Orchestra is led by Peter Guth.

0: Summer Day at the Mountain, music of Vincent Dandy. It's composed of three parts, dawn, daytime, and night. It's been said that Dandy does for the mountains what Debussy's La Mer did for the sea. Music of Vincent Dandy, conducted by Marek Janowski and played by the Radio France Philharmonic Orchestra. And we have come to the end of the 5 a.m. hour, but more great music up ahead, including music of Vivaldi and Chopin. Stay tuned. We'll be right back.
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Krista Grix, your guest host, enjoying sharing music with you. Thanks for your listening and for your support and really enjoying all this wonderful music that we have to share with you this morning. We open the 6 a.m. hour with music of Antonio Vivaldi, his concerto in F major for violin, two oboes, bassoon, two horns, strings, and continuo. Le Violon du Roi was conducted by Mathieu Lussier. And we continue with music of Chopin, music performed by Vladimir Ashkenazy, his mazurka in F minor.

Vladimir Ashkenazy at the piano and music of Frédéric Chopin, his Mazurka in F minor. Well, let's stay on that dancing theme with music of Johannes Brahms. When Brahms wrote the finale of his piano quartet number 1, he knew the finale would be a crowd pleaser. And in fact, it was. His friend, the Hungarian violinist Josef Joachim, jokingly told Brahms that in that finale, you beat me on my own turf. Well, we're going to hear a lovely, delightful arrangement of that finale by the Quartetto Gelato, which is a Canadian classical crossover quartet. A delightful arrangement. They are based in Hamilton, Ontario. This is their version. They call it Gypsy Rondo, music of Johannes Brahms.

Music of Johannes Brahms, arranged by Quartetto Gelato, a Canadian classical crossover quartet that's based in Hamilton, Ontario. They call it Gypsy Rondo. And we're going to the movies next with music by Dmitri Tiomkin and Ned Washington. Wild is the Wind from the 1957 film that starred Anthony Quinn, Anna Magnani, and Anthony Franciosa, and a piece, incidentally, that was made into a popular hit by Johnny Mathis, Wild is the Wind for piano, Mike Garson on piano.

Mike Garson on the piano in music of Dmitri Tiomkin and Ned Washington. Wild is the Wind, music for the 1957 film of the same name. It was sung on the soundtrack by Johnny Mathis. And next up we have music of Franz Schubert, music that he composed in 1828 and completed just 2 months before his death. The first public performance of the piece did not occur until 1850, and the publication occurred 3 years later in 1853. His string quintet in C major for standard string quartet and an extra cello. In this case, the Emerson Quartet invited their friend Mstislav Rostropovich to play cello on Schubert's string quintet in C major.

0: One of Schubert's finest chamber works, the String Quintet in C Major, performed by the Emerson Quartet, plus a friend, Mstislav Rostropovich on cello. Well, we have more great music. We're going to celebrate a birthday next, right after this important message.
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0: Krista Grix, your guest host on WRCJ 90.9 FM and HD1 Detroit. Thanks so much for tuning in and for your support of this station. Dave Wagner will be back next week. Well, let's celebrate a birthday, shall we? The birthday of Benedetto Marcello, who was born on this date in 1686. And if your math is not quick, that makes him 340 years old. He was born in Venice, and he was a member of the noble Marcello family. And his father wanted him to devote himself to the law, not music. Isn't that a common theme? But Benedetto managed to combine a life in law and public service with one in music. He is the brother of the composer Alessandro Marcello. We'll hear some of his music performed by the English vocal group Voces 8, his canon triplets, in Omnem Terram Exivit Sonus Iorum, which translates to "Their sound has gone forth into all the earth." Music of Benedetto Marcello.

Voces 8 in music of Benedetto Marcello, his canon triplets in Omnem Terram Exivit Sonus Iorum. Benedetto Marcello vented his opinions on the state of musical drama in a satire that he published anonymously in 1720. It's still enjoyed today and offers us a glimpse into the state of opera in the early 18th century. And we've come to the end of our 6 a.m. hour, and we are going out on a brilliant note. The Polonaise Brillante, Opus 72 by Carl Maria von Weber, performed by the Bavarian Radio Symphony Orchestra led by Sir Colin Davis. Gerhard Opitz is the piano soloist.

0: Music originally written for solo piano by Carl Maria von Weber in 1819, and then Franz Liszt arranged it for piano and orchestra. The Polonaise Brillante for piano and orchestra, performed by Gerhard Opitz on the piano and the Bavarian Radio Symphony Orchestra. And we've come to the end of the 6 a.m. hour, but we have more great music up ahead. Music of Rossini, of Morton Gould, and also, can't forget, our morning snooze alarm. So stay tuned. We'll be right back right after this message.
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Good morning and happy Friday morning to you. It's Friday. Yay, the weekend is tomorrow. I'm Krista Grix, your guest host on this Friday morning, July 24th on WRCJ 90.9 FM and HD1 Detroit. Listener supported, and that is thanks to you. Thanks so much for tuning in this morning. Dave Wagner will be back next week. Tall shoes to fill to sub for Dave Wagner, but I'm enjoying myself, and thanks so much for tuning in. We opened the 7 a.m. hour with music of Giacomo Rossini, his Cenerentola Overture, or Cinderella Overture. In this version, Cinderella has a wicked stepfather, and instead of a fairy godmother, she's helped out by a philosopher tutor to the prince. Music Rossini wrote in 1817. We heard it performed by the Academy of St. Martin in the Fields, led by Sir Neville Mariner. And next up, we have music written in 1945 for the Ballet Theater by Morton Gould and choreographed by Jerome Robbins, the Gavotte and Blues from Interplay, Boston Pops, and Arthur Fiedler.

Music written in 1945 by Morton Gould and choreographed by Jerome Robbins. Music for the ballet, performed by the Boston Pops Orchestra, conducted by Arthur Fiedler. Gavotte and Blues from Interplay. And you know what time it is now. Yes, yes, yes, it's wakey, wakey time. Music of John Philip Sousa and the Sousalarm, right?

Sir Vivian Dunn and the band of HM Royal Marines in Hands Across the Sea by John Philip Sousa. But today, we are calling it Hands Across the River because this morning we celebrate on WRCJ the founding of Detroit 325 years ago. And Antoine Cadillac, along with about 100 French settlers and an additional 100 Algonquin Native Americans, established a fortified trading post named Fort Pontchartrain du Détroit on the banks of the Detroit River. The name Détroit is French for the strait, referencing the strategic waterway connecting Lake Erie and Lake St. Clair. And what better piece could we program and play for you on this important morning but Resurgit Scenaribus, which is the Latin motto of Detroit, from the ashes we rise, and we are a resilient bunch. Music of Joel Collier, Resurgit Scenaribus, performed by the Five Lakes Silver Band, led by Christopher Ward.

Resurgit Cinerebus, music celebrating the founding of Detroit in 1701 with a piece named after Detroit's motto, "From the Ashes We Rise." Music of the Five Lakes Silver Band and Christopher Ward. Next, we're going to the movies from a 1987 film, a television series, I'm sorry, in which period experts try to recreate a 19th century kitchen garden. One of my favorite pieces, the Victorian Kitchen Garden Suite, music of Paul Reed, performed by Michael Collins on clarinet and Michael McHale.

0: Michael Collins clarinet and Michael McHale piano and music of Paul Reed. The Victorian Kitchen Garden Suite, music from a 1987 BBC television series. Well, are you ready to celebrate another birthday? We have another composer that was born on this date, and we will celebrate his birthday right after this message on WRCJ 90.9.
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1: 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And today is one of those jazzy nights. We have our Maxine Michaels tonight and her jazz program, Maxology, tonight at 7. 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Krista Grix, your guest host this morning, enjoying sharing music with you, and thanks so much for tuning in and for your support of WRCJ. And it's time to celebrate a birthday, the birthday of Adolphe Adam, born on this date in 1803, a French composer, teacher, and music critic. He was a prolific composer for the theater, and he's best known for his ballet Giselle and our next piece, the opera Si J'étais Roi, or If I Were King, a comic opera from 1852 set in India. And what better orchestra to play French music than the best French orchestra on the planet, the Detroit Symphony Orchestra during the Paul Paré years. This is the Detroit Symphony and Paul Paré in music of Adolphe Adam, If I Were King, the overture.

Music of our birthday composer born on this date in 1803, Adolphe Adam, his overture to Si J'étais Roi, the Detroit Symphony, led by Paul Perret. The 15th century Flemish composer Pierre Falaise was a bookseller, printer, and publisher, often of music scores. This is a piece performed by the Baltimore Concert, which they've entitled Le Rock and Roll, Music of Pierre Falaise.

music of the 15th century bookseller, printer, publisher, and composer, Pierre Falaise. The La Rock and Roll music performed by the Baltimore Consort. Well, let's stay on that French theme for one last piece. The Suite of French Dances, music of Paul Hindemith, composed in 1948 and not published until 1958. We'll hear it performed by the Philharmonia Orchestra, led by José Sarabriere.

0: Music that revives the 16th century Renaissance dances of Claude Gervais and Étienne du Tertre, reimagining them through a modern lens. The suite of French dances, music of Paul Hindemith, performed by the Philharmonia Orchestra. And just like that, we're at the end of the 7 a.m. hour, but don't go away. It is National Self-Care Day, and we have some music next hour on that theme right after this message.
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Good morning and welcome to the 8 a.m. hour on this beautiful Friday morning. Thank goodness it's Friday, right? Krista Grix, your guest host here on WRCJ 90.9 FM and HD1 Detroit. Enjoying sharing music with you, and thanks so much for tuning in. It's been a pleasure to be your guest host this week. Dave Wagner will be back next week. And today is International Self-Care Day. It's celebrated annually on this date, 24/7, representing that taking care of your well-being should be a continuous, around-the-clock, 24/7 commitment. So do a digital detox today, get some extra rest, eat a few fruits and veggies, and relax. It's all going to be okay. And we opened with the perfect piece for this International Self-Care Day, music of Philip Lane, written in 1982, a spa overture. We heard the Royal Ballet Sinfonia and Gavin Sutherland. And we continue with music of Georg Philipp Telemann, his Tafel music, a trio in E-flat major for two violins and continuo. Members of the Musica Antiqua Cologne, led by Reinhard Goebel.

Members of the Musica Antiqua Cologne and Reinhard Gerbel in music of Georg Philipp Telemann, his Tafel music or table music, production one. That's his trio in E-flat major for two violins and continuo. Well, since it's International Self-Care Day, maybe you need a few moments to yourself. Our next piece is Solitude by Cécile Chaminade, performed by Peter Jacobs.

Peter Jacobs at the piano with music of Cécile Chaminade, Solitude. Let's go to the movies next. From a 2008 American romantic fantasy starring Brad Pitt as a man who ages in reverse and Kate Blanchett as his love interest, it was a box office success and garnered 13 Academy Award nominations. Music from The Curious Case of Benjamin Button. Music of Alexandre Desplat, and he leads the studio musicians in an excerpt entitled Children's Games.

Music composed by Alexandre Desplat for the 2008 American romantic fantasy, The Curious Case of Benjamin Button. That was an excerpt entitled Children's Games. And we continue with music of C.P. Ebach, the second surviving son of the big guy. This is his symphony in B-flat major, performed by the English consort, led by Trevor Pinnock.

Music of J.S. Bach's second surviving son, Carl Philipp Emanuel Bach. That was his symphony in B-flat major, part of a set of six string symphonies that were composed in 1773, but not published during C.P.E. Bach's lifetime. We heard his symphony in B-flat major performed by the English consort led by Trevor Pinnock. And we've got some American music up next, music of Virgil Thompson, right after this message. Stay tuned. 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Composer Lefrak says American Promise is a musical portrait of the freedom, celebration, and vast beauty of the country we share. You can hear American Promise and more great American classics and jazz each and every day on WRCJ. 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And tonight is one of those jazzy nights. Our local host, Maxine Michaels, will entertain you with great jazz from 7 until 11 tonight with Maxology. Tomorrow night, John Penny is in the studio with Jazz Fest Detroit at 7 p.m. And the weekend concludes with Linda Yon at 7 p.m. on Sunday night with Swing Set. You won't want to miss any of those programs. Well, we have some American music next. Music of Virgil Thompson, music that he worked on between 1926 and 1928, while he studied with the composer Nadia Boulanger in Paris. This was his first symphony, and it wasn't premiered until February of 1945. The Allegretta movement from his Symphony on a Hymn Tune, performed by the Monadnock Festival Orchestra, James Bowl, conductor.

The Allegretta movement from the Symphony on a Hymn Tune, music of Virgil Thompson that he wrote while studying in Paris with the great pedagogue Nadia Boulanger. Performed by the Monadnock Festival Orchestra led by James Bowl. And we continue with our final piece in this 8 a.m. hour, music of a transitional composer. He was a transitional composer from the late classical to the early Romantic era. In his youth, he knew Wolfgang Amadeus Mozart, whom he revered. He was also contemporary of Beethoven, and he was a mentor for the young Carl Maria von Weber. Music of Franz Danzi, performed by Jean-Pierre Rampal and the Franz Liszt Chamber Orchestra. Paul Meyer is on clarinet, and Jean-Pierre Rampal is on flute, in the Sinfonia Concertante for Flute, Clarinet, and Orchestra in B-flat. Music of Franz Danzi. We'll hear the first movement, the Allegro Moderato.

0: Jean-Pierre Rampal on flute, Paul Meyer on clarinet, and the Franz Liszt Chamber Orchestra in music of Franz Donzi, his Sinfonia Concertante for flute, clarinet, and orchestra, music that he wrote around 1814. And that is the end of the 8 a.m. hour on WRCJ 90.9 FM. But don't go away. We have music of Joaquin Rodrigo. Oh, and a wonderful piano quartet that you will enjoy. So stay tuned. We'll be right back after this important message.
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0: Good morning and welcome to the 9 a.m. hour of the morning show on WRCJ 90.9 FM and HD1 Detroit. 24 hours of music each and every day. 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Krista Grix here, thanking you also for tuning in, enjoying sharing music with you. Today, Friday, July 24th, is Amelia Earhart Day. She was born on this day in 1897, and she created her legacy by being the first woman to fly solo across the Atlantic Ocean. Let's begin with music of Joaquin Rodrigo. His Fantasía para un Gentil Hombre, written for the guitarist Andrés Segovia, and that's who we will hear performing it this morning, with the Symphony of the Air, led by Enrique Jorda.

Fantasía para una gentil hombre. Music of Joaquín Rodrigo, written for the gentil hombre himself, Andrés Segovia, and performed by the Symphony of the Air and Andrés Segovia on guitar. And next up, maybe a first. We don't often play music of German rock bands on WRCJ, but we're going to do that right now. Music of the German rock band Polar Kreis 18 from their 2008 album, The Color of Snow. This is music arranged by the German arranger Sven Helbig for the Foray Quartet, River Loves the Ocean.

0: From Polar Kreis 18's 2008 album, The Color of Snow, that was an arrangement done by Sven Helbig, who's a German arranger, for the Fauré Quartet, River Loves the Ocean. And some wonderful music by John Rutter coming up next, right after this message.
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2: As a freelance harpist, I've spent decades crisscrossing Metro Detroit. 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
1: After his business venture failed in 1817, Anthony Philip Heinrich found his true calling in the untamed American wilderness of Kentucky, a fundamental inspiration to his music. A self-taught violinist, Heinrich was a true visionary. He directed the first American performance of a Beethoven symphony, helped with the founding of the New York Philharmonic, was a pioneer of the Romantic tone poem, and the first composer to incorporate Native American themes into his orchestral work. Heinrich was known as the American Beethoven. During this time, Americans started to see the orchestra as a reflection of democracy, where each voice has a role to play and they work together. We celebrate the 250th anniversary of American composers, visionaries who took the sounds, the struggles, and the beauty of the American landscape and turned it into an entirely new art form. 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
0: WRCJ 90.9 FM and HD1 Detroit. Krista Grix, your guest host this morning. Dave Wagner will be back next week. Thanks so much for tuning in. We continue with music of John Rutter. Originally called Sweet Antique and written for flute, harpsichord, and strings, our next piece was arranged by John Rutter for his friend, the harpist Katrin Finch, and it is now called Sweet Lyrique, music for harp and orchestra. We'll hear it performed with Katrin Finch on the harp and the Sinfonia Cymru with John Rutter conducting.

Katrin Finch, our harp soloist, in music of John Rutter, his Suite Lyrique. The Sinfonia Cymru was conducted by John Rutter. Incidentally, Katrin Finch revived a position that had been vacant since the time of Queen Victoria. Yes, in 2000, King Charles, then Prince Charles, appointed her the official harpist to the Prince of Wales. No one had held that position since the time of Queen Victoria. Well, our final piece this morning celebrates a birthday, the birthday of Ruggero Ricci, who was born on this date in 1918. A celebrated violinist, he was known especially for his performances of Paganini's Caprices. We'll hear him in music of Dvorak, his Romance in F minor. The St. Louis Symphony Orchestra is led by Walter Suskind.

Music of Antonín Dvořák, his Romance in F minor, performed by our birthday performer this morning, the celebrated violinist Ruggero Ricci, who was born on this date in 1918. And incidentally, there's a Michigan connection there because for some time he taught at the University of Michigan. The St. Louis Symphony Orchestra was led by Walter Suskind. And we've come to the end of the 9 a.m. hour. Krista Grix signing out, hoping that you have a wonderful weekend. Don't go away. Haley Taylor has more great music up ahead, including music of Boccherini and Rachmaninoff. I'll be back on Monday, and then on Tuesday, our fearless leader, Dave Wagner, returns. Have a wonderful weekend. Take care of yourself and take care of each other.

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1: Good morning and happy Friday. Happy end of the week to you. You made it to the end of the week. It's the 24th of July, listener-supported public radio, and we're going to begin with some romantic music. Some composers became famous around the world. Others spend their careers enriching the musical life of a single country. That is the work of Kalervo Tunkinen, one of Finland's most important 20th century composers. He studied in Helsinki and later worked as a conductor, educator, and composer. This is called Romantic Moments for Strings, completed in 1940 and later revised in 60. Three movements here, meditation, scherzo, and romance, performed by the Yeosu City Orchestra, music of Tunkinen.

0: Kalervo Tunkinen's Romantic Moments for Strings, performed by the Joensuu City Orchestra. Although Tunkinen isn't widely known outside of Finland, recordings like that one really reveal a composer with a very distinctive voice. It's always fun to be able to bring these voices to you on Midday Music. We can pretend we're in Finland, at least for the little morning portion of this Midday Music. We've got Musica Boccherini on the way and Rachmaninoff coming up, so stick around as we continue on in the morning portion of Midday Music.
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0: Today we have a composer who composed dozens of symphonies, over 90 string quartets, and an extraordinary amount of chamber music that helped define the classical style alongside Haydn and Mozart. It's an Italian composer named Luigi Boccherini. Although he was born in Italy and he first gained recognition there as a cellist, he spent most of his career in Spain. Today we're going to hear his Symphony No. 24 in A major, music of Luigi Boccherini.

Because Boccherini spent much of his life outside of Europe's major musical capitals, much of his work remained unfamiliar for generations. It's recordings like that one that have really helped to remind us of a composer who really should be placed among the leading voices of the classical era. Boccherini's Symphony No. 24 in A Major, performed by the London Festival Orchestra. I know that you will know this next piece of music. It's one that has inspired composers for more than two centuries. The final Capriccio from Niccolo Paganini's 24 Capriccios for solo violin has become one of the most recognizable themes in classical music. But compared to all the composers who've taken it on, the most famous is Sergei Rachmaninoff's Rhapsody on a Theme of Paganini. It's a beautiful take, very romantic, very dramatic, and beautifully performed here by Vladimir Ashkenazi. Joining the Cleveland Orchestra, this is Rachmaninoff's Rhapsody on a Theme of Paganini.

0: A reminder that some of classical music's greatest masterpieces are not built brand new. They come from a previous work that gets transformed into something unforgettable. A piece of music I'm sure that you know. Rachmaninoff's Rhapsody on a Theme of Paganini, performed by Vladimir Ashkenazi, joining the Cleveland Orchestra. That's the 10 o'clock hour for us. As we start the 11 o'clock hour, we have music of William Boyce. Stay tuned on Midday Music.
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0: I'm Haley Taylor. It's Midday Music, just about 11 o'clock, and we're going to begin long before this composer became master of the king's music. William Boyce had built his reputation through chamber music first. So that's what we're going to hear as we start this hour, his Trio Sonata number 14 in F major.

0: Peter Holman conducting the Parley of Instruments and the music of William Boyce, Trio Sonata No. 14 in F Major. We've got the work of Adolphe Adam coming up, a suite of music from some beautiful ballet repertoire. It's music from Giselle on the way. We also have Beethoven, and we have music of Paul Carr, someone who you may not know as well as Beethoven. So stay tuned for the music and the stories coming up on Midday Music.
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0: Few ballets have remained in the repertoire as consistently as Giselle. Premiered in Paris in 1841, and it tells the story of a young village girl who dies after heartbreak, after discovering she's been deceived by the nobleman she loves. In the second act, she joins these spirits of betrayed brides who dance men to their death, but she ultimately chooses forgiveness over revenge. We're going to hear the score. I think really one of the main reasons that this ballet has endured is because of the score. It's Adolphe Adam, and it's a beautiful, emotional piece. It really helped to establish the possibilities of romantic ballet. It's a beautiful piece performed here by the Philharmonia Cracovia. This is Giselle.

More than 100 years after its premiere, Giselle remains a touchstone for ballet companies around the world. If you ever get a chance to see it, I would take it. It's a beautiful ballet, expressive, dramatic, romantic. And that score by Adolphe Adam, I mean, how could you not? That was the Philharmonia Cracovia performing Adam's score to Giselle. Now to a composer who's probably best known for revolutionizing the symphony. But before that, he made a name for himself as a brilliant improviser. One way composers of the late 18th century demonstrated their creativity was by writing variations on popular tunes. And that's what Beethoven did with this piece of music. Audiences already knew the tunes, so the challenge was to reimagine them in a way that the audience would be interested in. This is 8 variations on a theme from Cœur de Lion, performed by John Ogden, Music of Beethoven.

Music like that one really offers a glimpse into the young Beethoven before the monumental symphonies and late string quartets. That was Beethoven's 8 variations on a theme from Cœur de Lion, performed by John Ogden. This next composer may not be as well known as Beethoven. It's Paul Carr, an English composer who is writing here for alto saxophone, piano, and chamber orchestra. Really interesting combination, as she shapes it into one continuous movement, even though it is called a concerto. This is Collage Concerto in one movement, so everything is kind of explained in the title. And it's performed here by Marc-André James, conducting the Sussex Symphony Orchestra with saxophone soloist Andrew Franks. This is Paul Carr's Collage Concerto in one movement.

0: The saxophone entered the classical orchestra relatively late, compared with other instruments like the violin or flute. But works by living composers like that one really expand its repertoire. That was music of Paul Carr, his Collage Concerto in One Movement, performed by Andrew Franks and the Sussex Symphony Orchestra, conducted by Mark Andrew James. That is the morning portion for this Friday, all finished up. We're going to head into the afternoon with your box lunch for a collaboration with Bach and Leopold Stokowski. That's on the way. You don't want to miss it.
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5: My name's Ralph Santalpi. I'm from Ann Arbor, Michigan. I'm a pop musician, but I love classical music and I love jazz. 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
0: Leopold Stokowski believed great music could flourish in new colors. Hi, I'm Haley Taylor. It's midday music. We're hitting the afternoon portion of the program, just about 12 o'clock. So it's time for your box lunch. Now, during the 20th century, the legendary conductor Leopold Stokowski became famous not only for championing new composers, but also for creating orchestral arrangements of Johann Sebastian Bach. Rather than trying to recreate his performance, Stokowski imagined how Bach's music might sound through a modern symphony orchestra, which is exactly what's happening with this piece of music, the Andante, from his Violin Sonata No. 2. It's performed now by the BBC Philharmonic, conducted by Matthias Bamert. Your box lunch for the program today.

Tchaikovsky's Bach's arrangements have remained wonderfully controversial. Some listeners prefer the originals, while others really appreciate hearing familiar music transformed into something almost cinematic, which makes sense as Tchaikovsky was famously the person to create arrangements for 1940s Fantasia, that very well-known Disney film. That's Tchaikovsky at the baton there. Music of Bach and music of Tchaikovsky, that was the Andante from his second violin sonata, performed by the BBC Philharmonic, conducted by Matthias Bamert. Speaking of Disney, this week on the soundtrack, coming up in just a few days, we have a deep dive into Disney's Alice in Wonderland as it celebrates its 75th anniversary. It'll be a great deep dive into this fantastic score that has interesting twists and turns, and it's a part of a two-part episode. Part one is the original 1951 Disney Alice in Wonderland soundtrack. Then the week after, we're going to do covers of this famous soundtrack. There are a lot of great jazz covers of the soundtrack that we'll explore in part two. So you can't miss part one, coming up this Sunday at 6 on WRCJ.

Music of Arcangelo Corelli, who wrote relatively little compared with some of his contemporaries. Yet the music he did publish became a model for generations to come. Corelli's Concerto Grosso in D Major, performed by the Capella Istra Palatana. Coming up, an English composer, one you may not recognize, Robin Milford. His career unfolded under difficult circumstances. He was born in 1903, later worked within the same musical circles as Ralph Vaughan Williams and Gustav Holst, but his music never took hold. Personal tragedy and recurring mental illness really overshadowed much of his life and career. Despite composing steadily, he struggled to gain recognition many believed he deserved. But now we'll hear his concertino for piano and strings, which I think really reflects the warmth of his style. He avoids any necessary virtuosic display, and instead he just really emphasizes the dialogue between the soloist and the orchestra. This is Martin Rasko performing with the Guildhall Strings, Milford's Concertino, and E major.

0: Interest in Milford's music has grown steadily in recent decades, allowing audiences to rediscover a composer whose music was often overlooked during his lifetime. That was Concertino in E Major, featuring Martin Roscoe and the Guildhall Strings. Music, again, Robin Milford. Coming up in just a moment, another composer you may not know as well as his French contemporaries, Jean Francais, is on the way.
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1: Chant Français had a gift for turning unlikely ideas into delightful music. In the set of variations, he takes the name Johannes Gutenberg, the inventor of the printing press, and converts the letters of his name into musical material. It's part of a long tradition stretching back to Bach, Schumann, and many others who found creative ways to hide names, letters, inside musical themes. It's performed now by Martin Jones at the piano. This is Française, 8 variations on the name Johannes Gutenberg.

perfect example of Francais' musical personality. Intelligent, without being too intimidating. Technical, without ever losing its sense of fun. Jean Francais' 8 variations on the name Johannes Gutenberg, performed by Martin Jones. Our last piece of music is by a composer named Colin McPhee, a Canadian composer who traveled to Bali in the 1930s and became fascinated by the island's gamelan orchestras. Rather than just borrowing that sound, he spent years studying it, documenting them in detail and learning directly from local musicians. The result is this piece called Tabu Tabuhan. The title comes from the Balinese word tabu, referring to percussion music. You'll hear it now performed by Toronto's Esprit Orchestra. This is Tabu Tabuhan, music of Colin McPhee.

0: A work that opened new possibilities for cross-cultural musical exchange. The work of Colin McPhee, Tabu Tabuhan, performed by the Esprit Orchestra. We have one last piece of music for this hour, and that's music of Mozart. Or I should say we have, let me rephrase that. We have one last hour for this show. It's the 1 o'clock hour, and we always start with music of Mozart. Midday Mozart's coming up, so stay tuned here on WRCJ.
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0: I'm Haley Taylor. It's Midday Music, and it's time for your Midday Mozart. Now, Mozart rarely needed much persuasion to write for a great performer. In 1781, while visiting Munich, he met Friedrich Rahm, one of Europe's finest soloists, and a member of the celebrated Mannheim Court Orchestra. Mozart admired Rahm's oboe artistry so much that he composed his quartet specifically for him, creating one of the masterpieces of the oboe repertoire. Today's performance is Joris van de Hoogh and members of the Salzburg Soloists. This is your Midday Mozart, his oboe quartet in F major.

0: One of several chamber works Mozart wrote after encountering exceptional musicians on his travels. Mozart's Oboe Quartet in F Major, performed by Joris van de Hoogh and members of the Salzburg Soloists. You're listening to WRCJ. This is Midday Music. I'm Haley Taylor. Coming up, we've got a great name, Johann Baptist Krumpholz. His Air and Variations for Harp is on the way, so stay tuned.
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0: Johann Baptist Krumpholz transformed the harp into a serious concert instrument. He was born in Bohemia in 1742, spent much of his career in Paris during a period when the harp was undergoing technical development. He worked closely with instrument builders, encouraging improvements that expanded the harp's possibilities, while also composing works that demonstrated what it could do. This is one of them. It's called Air and Variations. We have Nicanor Zabaleta performing today, who is fantastic on the instrument, becoming one of the instrument's greatest ambassadors. Music of Krumpholz, this is Air and Variations.

Krumpholz's music reminds us that the evolution of an instrument often depends on composers and performers working together. That was Air and Variations performed by Nicandro Zabaleta, Johann Baptist Krumpholz's music for the harp. This next composer was just as iconic in regards to his connection to this one instrument, to the piano. We have music of Friedrich Chopin coming up next, Polonaise in F-sharp minor.

Robert Schumann once described Chopin's Polonaises as cannons buried in flowers. Music that has this sense of patriotic strength and fire, but also a sense of elegance as those cannons are buried in flowers. Chopin's Polonaise in F-sharp minor, performed there by Cyprian Katsaris here on WRCJ. Believe it or not, that'll bring us to the last piece of music for the program today. It's the work of Ernest Bloch, his Concerto Grosso, number 1.

Although inspired by Baroque music, this concerto is unmistakably the music of Ernest Bloch. Rich harmonies, dramatic rhythms, really expressive orchestral writing. That was his Concerto Grosso No. 1, featuring the Seattle Symphony Orchestra, conducted by Gerard Schwartz. Also, the last piece of music for this Friday afternoon. Thanks so much for tuning in. I hope you're having a great week and a great end to your week. Stick with us into the week, and we've got some great programs coming up. The soundtrack, my film music show, is Sundays at 6. We're doing a deep dive into Disney's Alice in Wonderland, celebrating its 75th anniversary. You don't want to miss it. That's coming up. And what's immediately coming up is your Drive Time Elixir with Peter Worf. So stick around. That's up next on WRCJ.

0: I'll never forget my first day on the job as music programmer at WRCJ. 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
2: And good afternoon. Welcome to the Drive Time Elixir on this Friday, the 24th day of July, 2026. Good afternoon. Ron Nolan sitting in for Peter Worf. He's on vacation. I'll be your host until 6 o'clock tonight. As usual, Bill McLaughlin will be along with Exploring Music, followed at 7 p.m. by Maxology. That's right. It really gets going this weekend with our local jazz hosts. C Sharp was last night. She'll be back on Sunday at noon as well with some classical choices for you. Maxine Michaels with Maxology tonight at 7. It's John Penny at 7 o'clock with Jazz Fest Detroit. And Sunday, it's Linda Yawn. She'll have the best in swing music for you on the swing set here on 90.9 FM. Happy birthday, Detroit. That's right. It is the 24th day of July. Detroit was founded on this date, July 24th in the year 1701. It's the 325th anniversary of the Motor City, if you will. Glad to have your company today. We're looking at a pretty good day. Right now, we've got 74 degrees reported under fair skies, and we'll check the weather forecast ahead for you. Suffice to say, it's going to be a really, really good weekend. And we're going to begin the hour with music of Muzio Clemente. He was an Italian pianist, composer, also built pianos. He invested in a failing London piano manufactory and eventually gave it his name. Very quality instruments. He wrote a lot of music primarily for the piano, some 110 sonatas. However, we're going to hear a symphony that he composed, the Symphony in B-flat, Opus 18, No. 1 by Muzio Clemente. It was published in London in 1787, and we'll hear the performance now by the London Mozart Players, Matthias Bamert conducting, on WRCJ.

0: And there you have it, the Symphony in B-flat major, Opus 18, number 1, the music of Muzio Clementi on 90.9 FM. We heard the London Mozart Players. Matthias Bommert was the conductor. I mentioned that Clementi was a piano manufacturer and composed a lot of music for the piano. He also was a teacher. He developed techniques for his students and had a method that is still in use today. And I have not seen the latest edition of Amadeus, the story, of course, of Wolfgang and Salieri. But there's a section in there that depicts the 1781 Christmas Eve piano challenge between Mozart and Muzio Clementi. Clementi was very complimentary to Mozart after it. It was officially declared a draw, by the way. But Mozart, not so much. He said that Clementi's piano playing was without feeling and mechanical, and told his father that he considered him to be a charlatan. Oh, well, that's the way it goes. 20 minutes past the hour of 2 o'clock on the Friday afternoon drive time, Alexa. Ron Nolan sitting in for Peter Wharf once again today. Glad to have your company. Forecast for today, looking for a high of 79 degrees, a low overnight of 61. Tomorrow, Saturday, going to be another warmer day, 83 for the high, 69 for the low overnight, partly sunny skies on Saturday. Sunday, we've got a chance for a shower, 24% chance for a shower. 86 degrees will be the high, and an even better chance for a shower on Monday, calling for a high of 86 degrees with a 52% chance of showers. Right now, we have 77 degrees reported at Detroit Metropolitan Airport, 25 Celsius for our neighbors in Windsor, Amherstburg, and Essex County. Sun sets tonight at 8:59 p.m.
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George Gershwin's music for you on 90.9 FM from the Three Preludes for Piano that he composed in the year 1926. We heard number two. And the pianist was the Dominican-born pianist, Michel Camilo. And he's a composer as well as a jazz pianist. He also plays Latin music and classical music, 72 years old. Pretty good playing indeed. WRCJ-FM and HD1 Detroit, Ron Nolan sitting in for Peter Wharf this week and next week as well. And we turn to our final work this hour. It is the music of Antonín Dvořák, the Violin Concerto in A Minor, Opus 53, Walter Suskind conducting the St. Louis Symphony Orchestra, and playing the violin, Ruggero Ricci, who celebrates a birthday today.

0: WRCJ in Detroit, wrapping up the hour with music of Antonin Dvorak, a performance of the Violin Concerto in A Major, Opus 53, music from the year 1879. We heard the St. Louis Symphony Orchestra. Walter Susskind was the conductor, a vintage recording featuring violinist Ruggero Ricci. Celebrating his birthday today, he was born on this date, the 24th of July in 1918 in San Bruno, California. His Italian immigrant parents originally named him Woodrow Wilson Rich. We'll begin the hour with music of Wagner, Batten Down the Hatches and Shorten Sail. It's the Flying Dutchman Overture. After these words.
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We begin the 3 o'clock hour here on 90.9 FM with the music of Richard Wagner, The Overture to the Flying Dutchman. A recording by the Berlin Philharmonic Orchestra, Herbert von Karajan. Conducting doesn't get much more Teutonic than that. Good afternoon. 12 minutes past the hour of 3 o'clock on this good-looking Friday, the 24th day of July. Ron Nolan sitting in for the vacationing Peter Wharf. I'll be your host until 6 p.m. tonight. At 6 o'clock, of course, Exploring Music with Bill McLaughlin. A wonderful show. You'll learn a lot. I always listen to it every day. And then at 7 o'clock tonight, it's jazz. Our three local jazz hosts, weekend jazz hosts, take over. It's Maxine Michaels with Maxology. On Saturday, Jazz Fest Detroit, of course, with John Penny and Linda Yawn with the swing set on Sunday. Last night, we had C Sharp. Yeah, she was on with her jazz program beginning on Thursday evening. So we've got a long weekend of great music ahead for you. And do tune in on Saturday. I believe it's Sunday. I'm sorry, Sunday as well, because C-Sharp will be along with her classical music presentation. 77 degrees Fahrenheit, 25 degrees Celsius for our neighbors in the Rose City. Fair skies, chance of rain on Sunday. Otherwise, everything's looking very, very good. It's going to get a lot warmer over the weekend. This music next on WRCJ, it's music of Philippe Gaubert, music for the flute on 90.9 FM.

Philippe Gobert was a French flute player. He also composed music for the instrument, but he was mainly renowned as a performer. He lived from 1879 to 1941. Flutist, or flautist, if you will. He wrote his Divertissement Grec, and that translates as basically Greek diversions. And the performance there was by the Waterloo Chamber Orchestra. Claudio Adermani and Mark Growles played the flutes, two giants of the instrument world. He's the Belgian flautist, 72 years old is Growles, and also the flutist Claudio Adermani, I beg your pardon, is a Catalonian flutist. He's considered the heir to Jean-Pierre Rampal. They performed along with the Waterloo Chamber Orchestra here on 90.9 FM.

Music of Bach for you. That is Johann Sebastian Bach, the Orchestral Suite No. 2 in B minor, the Bourée, a little dance music for you. La Stravaganza Köln was conducted by Andrew Manzi. 21 minutes past the hour of 3 o'clock here on 90.9 FM. Ron Nolan sitting in for Peter Wharf on the Drive Time Elixir program. We've got some great music ahead from the pen of Joseph Strauss. Now, after Johann Strauss Jr. kind of snatched the Waltz King crown from the head of his father, he would have his brothers and himself play multiple locations across Vienna. Yeah, they would bill themselves out as the Strauss Orchestra, and the brothers would automatically draw a crowd hoping to see Johann Strauss Jr., but the brothers Eduard and Josef also performed. This is music by Josef Strauss. It's called Letter to the Editor. We'll hear the Vienna Philharmonic Orchestra, Riccardo Muti conducting from a New Year's Eve celebration.

And there you have it, the music of Josef Strauss, the polka entitled Letter to the Editor, written for the Concordia Ball, which was given by the Society of Journalists and Writers in Vienna. That recording was made at the Vienna Musikverein on January 1st in the year 2018. Pretty good year it was. Good afternoon, 24 minutes past the hour of 3 o'clock here on WRCJ-FM and HD1 Detroit. Ron Nolan for Peter Wharf on the Drive Time Elixir. We have next for you music of Felix Mendelssohn.

The Rondo Capriccioso in E major for piano, opus 14 of Felix Mendelssohn. Music composed in the year 1830, although musicologists think it might have been written earlier, part of it anyway. The performance was by pianist Jan Lisiecki, and that brings us to 32 minutes past the hour of 3 o'clock on this good-looking Friday in Metro Detroit. Music next of Erich Wolfgang Korngold. The music written in 1939 for the lavish historical film starring Bette Davis and Errol Flynn as Elizabeth and Essex. Here's the suite from the score

0: Movie music for you on 90.9 FM. The Private Lives of Elizabeth and Essex, the suite drawn from the score for that movie by Korngold. We heard the performance by the London Symphony Orchestra, Andre Previn conducting. And don't forget, you can enjoy more of that kind of music. It's Haley Taylor with the soundtrack every Sunday at 6 p.m. here on 90.9. And if you missed last week's show, you can hear it on Saturday evening as well. It is, let's see here, 13 minutes before the hour of 4 o'clock on this date, of course. It's National Cousins Day. Greetings to all my cousins and yours as well. You can turn your commute home into a holiday. It's always easier to drive home on a Friday afternoon. Today is the National Day of Motoring, so relax and enjoy it. It's Simon Bolivar Day, born on this date in 1783. Also born on this date in the year 1897, Amelia Earhart. So it's Amelia Earhart Day, and happy birthday to the D. That's right, the 3-1-3. 1701, July 24th, Antoine de la Mothe Cadillac, or Cadillac, founded the city of Detroit, and St. Anne's down there in southwest Detroit founded the same year.
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Music of Robert Schumann on 90.9 FM, the music composed in the year 1838, the Novelette in D major, number 3 from the Opus 21 collection. We heard the pianist Andras Schiff from an ECM compact disc recording. And we're going to wrap up this hour of the Drive Time Elixir on D-Day, happy birthday Detroit, with the music of Brahms.

0: WRCJ FM and HD1 Detroit wrapping up the 3 o'clock hour with music of Johannes Brahms, the finale from the Violin Concerto in D Major, Opus 77. We heard a vintage recording by the USSR Radio Large Symphony Orchestra. That's right. That's what it says here. Kirill Kondrashin was the conductor, and the amazing David Oistrakh played the violin. Music that was recorded back in 1952. We'll begin the 4 o'clock hour with music of Gershwin.
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There you have it, the Cuban Overture, music of George Gershwin, composed in the year 1932, a recording by the New Zealand Symphony Orchestra, James Judd conducting. Noticing here that Gershwin's original intention was to call the piece Rumba. There you have it. Yeah, not bad at all. Good afternoon. 15 minutes now past the hour, 4 o'clock here on WRCJ FM and HD1 Detroit. The afternoon drive time elixir is in progress. Ron Nolan sitting in for the vacationing Peter Wharf, your host until 6 p.m. Coming up at 6, of course, it's Exploring Music with Bill McLaughlin. Wonderful program. You'll learn a lot by listening to it. I do. And then at 7 o'clock, it's Maxology. Maxine Michaels will hold forth with her great playlist. She always satisfies, that's for sure. One of our four great jazz hosts on Saturday evening, we have Jazz Fest Detroit, of course, with John Penny, and then the swing set with Linda Yawn. And last night, it was C Sharp with her jazz program. She'll be on Saturday as well with the classical version of her, I beg your pardon, it's Sunday, with her classical music program. 15 minutes past the hour, 78 degrees Fahrenheit under fair skies at Detroit City Airport, also known as Coleman A. Young Municipal Airport, 26 degrees centigrade for our friends south of the border here in Detroit. And we'll continue music south of the border. Here's a tango from Astor Piazzolla.

WRCJ in Detroit, the Esqualo, a tango by Astor Piazzolla, way down south. The music performed by Gidon Kramer and friends. Kramer, of course, playing the violin. Playing the piano was Vyacheslav Lips, and the percussionist Mark Pekarsky. Playing the bajan, the bandero, was Friedrich Lips, and Vladimir Tonka played the cellist. Wonderful music indeed. Let's keep dancing, shall we? It's just about 20 minutes past the hour of 4 o'clock, and we have a Czech dance for you from the pen of Bedřich Smetana.

Dagert Smetana's music for you on 90.9 FM, the second series of Czech dances that he composed originally for piano in 1879. That was the 10th, Skočná, another dance performed by the Brno State Philharmonic Orchestra. František Jilek was the conductor. 25 minutes past the hour of 4 o'clock on this good-looking Friday afternoon, Ron Nolan sitting in for the vacationing Peter Wharf, taking a look at the weather forecast across Metro Detroit. It's going to be a great weekend, albeit a little hot. Right now, we're looking for a high of 78 degrees. We're close to that. In fact, we have reached at 78 degrees Fahrenheit at Metropolitan Detroit Airport. 26 degrees Celsius for our neighbors in Windsor, Essex, and Amherstburg. Right now, we're looking at a low tonight of 66 degrees. That's going to be nice sleeping weather indeed. Tomorrow on Saturday, look for a high of 83 degrees under partly sunny skies, 69 on the overnight for Saturday night. Sunday, we've got a 37% chance of showers now. Cloudy skies, mostly sunny, however, 86 degrees. And then on Monday, look for about a 70% chance of showers with a high of 84 degrees. Sunsets tonight at 8:59 p.m.

Did you recognize it? I'm sure you did. It was Let It Be, arranged for two pianos, John Lennon and Paul McCartney's music, and a variety of styles. I kind of caught blues, gospel, a stride piano, a little barrel house in there as well. The two pianists were Elizabeth Joy Rowe, and her accompanist was Greg Anderson. Wonderful music indeed for a Friday afternoon here on WRCJ-FM and HD1 Detroit. Ron Nolan sitting in for Peter Wharf on the Drive Time Elixir program. Glad to have your company on Detroit's birthday. That's right, founded today in 1701. We have music next from the Broadway stage, music of Alexander Borodin that was used in Kismet.

0: WRCJ in Detroit, and music from Kismet, the Tony Award-winning musical. The book was by Charles Lederer and Luther Davis, based on a play by Edward Knobloch. And the music was adapted from Alexander Borodin's compositions by Robert Wright and George Forrest. Yeah, how about that? Quite a journey there. The music include the themes from Symphony No. 2, In the Steppes of Central Asia, beg your pardon, String Quartet No. 2, and Symphony No. 1 by Borodin. It was a 1953 Broadway production musical, and a couple years later it became a movie, and that movie starred Howard Keel, Anne Blythe, and Dolores Gray. That performance was by the Cincinnati Pops Orchestra, Eric Kunzel conducting, here on WRCJ.
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Henry Mancini's theme from the 1963 Stanley Donen film starring Cary Grant and Audrey Hepburn, the theme from Charade. The arrangement here by Richard Heyman and the performance by the Boston Pops Orchestra, Arthur Fiedler conducting. I'm going to wrap up this hour of the Drive Time Elixir with the music of Mozart, 15-year-old Mozart, hit Symphony No. 12.

0: Wolfgang Amadeus Mozart, the Symphony No. 12 in G major, music composed in 1771 in Salzburg, just before he went on his second tour of Italy. He was 15 years of age. We heard the Prague Chamber Orchestra, Sir Charles Mackerras, conducting on WRCJ-FM and HD1 Detroit. Good afternoon. We're going to begin the final hour of the Friday Drive Time Elixir with music, scandalous music, of Samuel Barber.
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And we begin the 5 o'clock hour here on 90.9 FM, the Drive Time Elixir, with the music of Samuel Barber, the School for Scandal Overture, Opus number 5. That music was composed in the year 1931 by a 21-year-old student. That's right. Samuel Barber was at the Curtis Institute of Music, and it premiered a couple of years later, 1933. The performance here was by the Atlanta Symphony Orchestra. Yoel Levy conducted. The music itself was inspired by a stage comedy of Richard Brinsley Sheridan that was produced in 1777. Yes, a comedy lampooning the peccadilloes of high society. The School for Scandal Overture of Barber to begin the final hour of today's Drive Time Elixir. Good afternoon, Ron Nolan. Been a very enjoyable day here in Metro Detroit, celebrating birthdays today. We celebrated the birthday of Ernest Bloch, the American Swiss-born violinist. Also, Adolphe Adam, born on this date in 1803. Of course, the French composer who wrote the probably best known for his ballet Giselle, and who wrote My Favorite Christmas Carol, always brings a tear to my eye, Oh Holy Night. Also born on this day, Ruggero Ricci, born in California in 1918. And, of course, it's Detroit's birthday. That's right, 325 years ago today, Antoine de la Mothe Cadillac, or Cadillac, if you will, founded the city here. St. Anne's Parish down in southwest Detroit was founded that same year. Happy birthday to the 313. We've got 78 degrees Fahrenheit. We've reached our projected high for this Friday afternoon. That's 26 degrees Celsius for our neighbors in Windsor, Essex County, and Amherstburg. And we're going to continue now with this music of Antonio Vivaldi. Speaking of birthday celebrations, this was a recording that was made to celebrate the 80th birthday of the cellist Mstislav Rostropovich. We're going to hear a performance of the Cello Concerto in G Major, RYAM Catalog 413. The performance is by Rostropovich and the Collegium Musicum of Zurich on 90.9 FM.

Music of the Red Priest for you on this great-looking Friday evening. Music of Antonio Vivaldi, the cello concerto in G major, RIAM catalog 413. We heard the Collegium Musicum of Zurich. Paul Sascher was the conductor, and playing the cello, Mstislav Rostropovich. This was from a recording that was honoring his 80th birthday. And sadly, he passed away that very same year. That was back in 2007. And that brings us to 25 minutes past the hour of 5 o'clock here in Metro Detroit. Ron Nolan sitting in for Peter Wharf on the Drive Time Elixir program. I'll be your host for the remainder of this evening and afternoon, if you will. And I'll be back to Monday. That's right, Monday and all week long next week. Peter's on vacation next week. Dave Wagner will return from his vacation on Monday as well. Music of the English composer York Bowen. He lived from 1884 to 1961. This is a recording of his Prelude No. 2 in D major for piano. And the performance is on a Shandos recording by pianist Joop Cellis.

WRCJ in Detroit, the introspective, rather moody music of York Bowen, 1884 to 1961, composed right around the turn of last century, 1901. The Prelude number 2 in D major. There are two of them. And the second one was performed here by the Dutch pianist Joop Cellis. He was educated at the University of Maastricht and also teaches there now. He's a professor of piano at that very same location, 68 years old, born in 1958. WRCJ-FM and HD1 Detroit, it is 5:30 in the afternoon, coming up at 6 o'clock. Of course, it's Exploring Music with Bill McLaughlin, and then at 7 o'clock, Maxology. That's right. Maxine Michaels will be along with her great program, Great Music, every Friday evening. On Saturday evening, John Penny holds forth with Jazz Fest Detroit, and then on Sunday at 6 p.m., it's Linda Yawn with the Swing Set.

Thomas Newman's music from the 2003 Mike Nichols TV miniseries version of the play Angels in America, the groundbreaking play, I should say, of a version of Tony Kushner's exploration of the AIDS crisis in New York City back in the 1980s. This recording was by Studio Orchestra, conducted by the composer. The series aired in 2003, music from Mike Nichols' TV miniseries that starred Al Pacino, Meryl Streep, and Emma Thompson. Haunting music indeed on a Friday evening. Music next of Johann Christian Bach on 90.9 FM.

0: The Trio Sonata in D Major, Opus 8, number 2 from, make that number 3 from that collection, the Opus 8 collection, the music of Johann Christian Bach. Johann, of course, was the father, that's his youngest son, also known as the English Bach. A performance here by the violinist Allison Edberg Nyquist, cellist Stephanie Vial, and violinist Elizabeth Field. Together they comprise the Vivaldi Project. 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

WRCJ in Detroit, and the music of Emmanuel Chabrier, the Marche Joyeuse, music composed in 1888. Nice round number there. The BBC Philharmonic was conducted by Jean-Pascal Tourtellier. And we're going to wrap up the hour with music of Pablo de Sarasate, Zigeunerweisen, opus number 20, a performance here by the London Symphony Orchestra. Piero Gamba is the conductor, and playing the violin, a gentleman who was born on this date, July 24th, Ruggero Ricci. Enjoy the music on 90.9 FM.

0: Celebrating the birthday of violinist Ruggero Ricci, born on this date in 1918, with a performance of the Zigeunerweisen, Opus 20, the Gypsy Airs of Pablo de Sarasate, and the violin soloist performed along with the London Symphony Orchestra. I'll be back Monday for Peter on the Drive Time Elixir. Invite you to stay tuned for some great listening ahead, including Maxology. That's coming up at 7 o'clock right after Exploring Music. Have a great weekend.
1: After his business venture failed in 1817, Anthony Philip Heinrich found his true calling in the untamed American wilderness of Kentucky, a fundamental inspiration to his music. A self-taught violinist, Heinrich was a true visionary. He directed the first American performance of a Beethoven symphony, helped with the founding of the New York Philharmonic, was a pioneer of the Romantic tone poem, and the first composer to incorporate Native American themes into his orchestral work. Heinrich was known as the American Beethoven. During this time, Americans started to see the orchestra as a reflection of democracy, where each voice has a role to play and they work together. We celebrate the 250th anniversary of American composers, visionaries who took the sounds, the struggles, and the beauty of the American landscape and turned it into an entirely new art form. 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
3: Well, hi there, and welcome to Exploring Music. This is Bill McLaughlin. This week, our theme has been Get the Picture. We've been listening to music inspired by paintings. And now here we are at the last day of the week, and I have to get to Pictures at an Exhibition, the music of Modest Mussorgsky. I suppose many of you know the story of how these pieces came into being, but Mussorgsky, a Russian composer in the mid-19th century, had a very close friend named Victor Hartmann, primarily an architect, but also a man who delighted in sketching and drawing just pretty much anything that came to his fertile imagination. Hartmann died surprisingly early, and some of his friends organized an exhibition of his paintings. When Mussorgsky went to see these paintings, he was so moved that he resolved to turn them into music. Now, these were piano pieces Mussorgsky was thinking of, and to open them up and to sort of link the various pieces about the paintings together, Mussorgsky created a promenade, as he called it. This promenade features changing meter. It's always going back and forth between 5/4 time and 6/4. This is no march, because, he said, we don't march through an exhibit. We pause, we walk to the other side of the room. I'll count aloud as it goes back and forth between 5/4 and 6/4. 1, 2, 3, 4, and 5. 1, 2, 3, 4, 5, 6. That continues. And the promenade keeps changing feeling as it moves from one piece to the next. It can become higher or lower, sadder, a little quicker, brighter. Now, I'd say that Pictures at an Exhibition was imagined by Mussorgsky as piano pieces. In fact, from the time that these pieces first appeared in print, other composers began to try their hand at orchestrating them. But right now, let's hear Vladimir Ashkenazy play the opening sections of Pictures at an Exhibition. We'll hear the promenade to begin with. Then we'll hear a piece called Gnomus, about a mean little gnome, the old castle, a section depicting children in the Tuileries Gardens in Paris, and then the Biedlo, which depicts an enormous Polish ox cart drawn slowly over a rough country road. Here is Vladimir Ashkenazy, the first pieces of Mussorgsky's Pictures at an Exhibition.

That is a real tour de force for one person to play at the piano by himself. That was Vladimir Ashkenazy playing the opening four tableaux of Pictures at an Exhibition of Modest Mussorgsky. For anyone who's grown up knowing the orchestral transcription of Ravel, as have I, and I suppose many of you listening today, it's astonishing to hear all of those notes played at the piano, and there are some very different ideas about how the music should sound between Mussorgsky's original and Ravel's transcription. Just that last piece that we heard, which is called Bidlo, which is an enormous Polish ox cart drawn over rough road. Well, you hear the way Ashkenazy plays those opening octaves. He thunders out. Ravel gives us the ox cart coming from a distance. Maybe it's on the other side of the hill. And it comes closer and grows louder and louder and louder. You might call it a bolero approach. It grows louder as it gets closer and then finally fades off. With Ashkenazy, he has us in the driver's seat. We feel each crunch in our bones. Boom, boom, boom, boom. Each one of those is coming up through the seat of that ox cart. And then he lets it fade off in the distance. Sadly today, we don't have time within an hour to play all of the piano version and all of the orchestral version, so let me just sample a couple of the interesting changes between Mussorgsky and Ravel. Let's go ahead to a very vivid portrait of two men, one a rich man, the other a poor man.

That's astonishing, isn't it? That passage of the poor man just shivering in the cold and begging, please, please, please, it's for my family. Here's how it sounds in the orchestration. Ravel uses a muted trumpet.

0: Wow, that's great playing. It's as hard for the solo trumpet to play it as it was for Mr. Ashkenazi to play it all at the piano by himself. That was actually a very great trumpet player, by the way, Bud Herseth, the famous solo trumpet player of the Chicago Symphony. So a side-by-side comparison of these two versions, Ashkenazi playing the original and Ravel in his famous transcription from 1922, could take us more time than we have. I'll just point out one more passage at the end of this movement. The two men, one rich, one poor. The rich man says, "Go away." That's the way we are accustomed to hearing it. It's the way it says it in my score. And Ashkenazi gives us not, but two B flats in the end. Tiny differences, but they add up. You're tuned into Exploring Music, and this week we've been following the theme, Get the Picture, listening to music inspired by paintings. Drop us a line. Let us know how you like this show. 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
0: And now let's go to pictures from an exhibition all spelled in capital letters. I'm speaking of an orchestration by Maurice Ravel, who met Serge Koussevitzky, Russian conductor who was living in Paris in the early 1920s and presenting some concerts there. Ravel was the greatest orchestrator alive, if not his great friend Igor Stravinsky. It was sort of a toss-up between them. And it was to Ravel that Koussevitzky turned to make a really big hit at his concerts he was presenting in Paris. He said, "Make me an orchestral version of Pictures from an Exhibition." Here is Pictures from an Exhibition. Sir George Schulte leads the Chicago Symphony Orchestra.

The Great Gate of Kiev concludes Mussorgsky's Pictures from an Exhibition. Sir George Schulte conducting the Chicago Symphony in that performance. I've seen Victor Hartmann's design for the Great Gate of the City of Kiev. It's actually not much more than a sketch. There's no question in my mind that Mussorgsky's music is grander than his friend's sort of offhand sketch, but that's one of the great things that can happen when a composer takes a friend's work into his mind and heart and amplifies it. And then we just heard Maurice Ravel amplify Mussorgsky's original creation with his brilliant orchestration dating from the 1920s. And that brings us to the end of this week, in which our theme has been Get the Picture. We've been listening to all sorts of music inspired by paintings. Exploring Music is produced by Sidney Gillard at WFMT in Chicago and produced and engineered by Bill Sigmund at Digital Island Studios here in New York City. Our production assistants are Ella Pinsloop, Eric Opland, Adela Skoronsky, and Weston Williams. Rebecca Neistat is the WFMT production and syndication manager. 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I'm Bill McLaughlin. 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
1: Ladies and gentlemen, Mr. John Faddis. I never go back to Georgia. I'm going back to New York, though.

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By way of Detroit's own guitarist, Dennis Coffey and Company, to the tune Little Sunflower. In the middle of this set, pianist Emmett Cohen, the Emmett Cohen Trio, recorded live at the Dirty Dog Jazz Cafe, playing You Don't Know What Love Is. You'll find it on the project titled Dirty in Detroit. Also, from the top of this set, birthday celebrating today, trumpeter John Faddis, born July 24th. You heard John Faddis with the legendary trumpeter Dizzy Gillespie and Friends on the notes titled Manteca and Me. I am Maxine Michaels, thankful and grateful for another session of what we dub with love, Maxology. So, without further ado, let's get on with the show. 90.9 FM.

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Double U. Arson Check. 90.9 FM from the homeland of trombonists Fred Wesley and friends. The cut called for the elders also in front for Music Escape. The late great song stylist Natalie Cole offering La Costa. And weather-wise around the D, it is nice. Picture perfect, considering last Friday, as we're celebrating Happy Friday, Happy Birthday, the 325th birthday for Detroit, Detroit, currently under partly sunny skies. It's a pleasant, warm 80. 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